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3: Here's your river forecast. Chance for isolated rain showers tonight, otherwise cloudy skies. Lows dip down to about 61. Southerly winds 10 to 15 miles an hour. Cloudy skies expected again tomorrow. Chance for scattered thunderstorms. High temperatures reach up to 79. Storms likely tomorrow night, 55. I'm meteorologist Derek Height on 94.9 and 99.1 The River. Currently, it's 61 degrees.
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5: Here's your river forecast. Chance for isolated rain showers tonight, otherwise cloudy skies. Lows dip down to about 61. Southerly winds 10 to 15 miles an hour. Cloudy skies expected again tomorrow. Chance for scattered thunderstorms. High temperatures reach up to 79. Storms likely tomorrow night, 55. I'm meteorologist Derek Height on 94.9 and 99.1 The River. Currently, it's 61 degrees.
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3: Here's your river forecast. Chance for isolated rain showers tonight, otherwise cloudy skies. Lows dip down to about 61. Southerly winds 10 to 15 miles an hour. Cloudy skies expected again tomorrow. Chance for scattered thunderstorms. High temperatures reach up to 79. Storms likely tomorrow night, 55. I'm meteorologist Derek Height on 94.9 and 99.1 The River. Currently, it's 61 degrees.
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5: Here's your river forecast. Overcast skies tonight with a chance of thunderstorms. Lows around 61. South winds 8 to 15 miles an hour. Overcast skies again tomorrow. Chance for scattered storms. Highs level off around 79. Overcast skies tomorrow night. Thunderstorms likely. Lows dip down to about 55. I'm meteorologist Derek Hite on 94.9 and 99.1 The River. Currently 59.
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8: Here's your river forecast. Chance for storms tonight, otherwise cloudy. Lows around 59. Winds out of the south, 8 to 15 miles an hour. Cloudy skies expected tomorrow. Chance of thunderstorms. High temperatures reach up to 77. Storms likely tomorrow night. Lows dip down to about 55. Cloudy. I'm meteorologist Derek Height on 94.9 and 99.1 The River. Right now, it's 59 degrees.
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6: Here's your river forecast. Chance for storms tonight, otherwise cloudy. Lows around 59. Winds out of the south, 8 to 15 miles an hour. Cloudy skies expected tomorrow. Chance of thunderstorms. High temperatures reach up to 77. Storms likely tomorrow night. Lows dip down to about 55. Cloudy. I'm meteorologist Derek Hite on 94.9 and 99.1 The River. Right now, it's 59 degrees.
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8: Here's your river forecast. Chance for storms tonight, otherwise cloudy. Lows around 59. Winds out of the south, 8 to 15 miles an hour. Cloudy skies expected tomorrow. Chance of thunderstorms. High temperatures reach up to 77. Storms likely tomorrow night. Lows dip down to about 55. Cloudy. I'm meteorologist Derek Hite on 94.9 and 99.1 The River. Right now, it's 59 degrees.
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6: Here's your river forecast. Cloudy skies expected tonight with thunderstorms likely. Lows level off around 59. Southerly winds 10 to 15 miles an hour. Cloudy skies expected tomorrow. Chance for storms. High temperatures reach up to 77. Storms likely tomorrow night. Lows dip down to about 55. I'm meteorologist Derek Hite on 94.9 and 99.1 The River. Currently 59.
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4: Here's your river forecast. Cloudy skies expected tonight with thunderstorms likely. Lows level off around 59. Southerly winds 10 to 15 miles an hour. Cloudy skies expected tomorrow. Chance for storms. High temperatures reach up to 77. Storms likely tomorrow night. Lows dip down to about 55. I'm meteorologist Derek Hite on 94.9 and 99.1 The River. Currently,
5: the water is always smooth on the river. 94.9 and 99.1 FM and 100.5 HD2.

I'm weatherology meteorologist Derek Height with a significant weather update. A severe thunderstorm warning has been issued until 11:45 p.m. tonight for Fillmore, Olmsted, and Dodge counties. As of 10:45 p.m., the strongest part of the storm was along a line through Oakland and Rockford, pushing northeast at about 60 miles an hour. This line of storms has the potential for both large hail and strong straight-line winds. Pea-sized hail and winds up to 60 miles an hour are likely. For your safety, stay inside and away from windows until the storm passes. Large hail and strong winds can easily shatter glass, causing injury. If you're caught outside, take shelter in a sturdy building or a hardtop car. Take shelter now. Again, a severe thunderstorm warning continues until 11:45 p.m. tonight for Fillmore, Olmsted, and Dodge counties. Remember, this batch of storms has the potential for pea-sized hail, and winds up to 60 miles an hour are likely. Stay tuned for additional updates. I'm meteorologist Derek Height.

0: I'm weatherology meteorologist Derek Height with a significant weather update. A new severe thunderstorm warning has been issued until 11:45 p.m. tonight for Chickasaw and Howard counties. This cluster of storms has the potential for both large hail and strong straight-line winds. Pea-sized hail and winds up to 60 miles an hour are likely as it moves east at about 60 miles an hour. Stay tuned for additional updates. I'm meteorologist Derek Height.
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3: Here's your river forecast. Cloudy skies expected tonight with thunderstorms likely. Lows level off around 59. Southerly winds 10 to 15 miles an hour. Cloudy skies expected tomorrow. Chance for storms. High temperatures reach up to 77. Storms likely tomorrow night. Lows dip down to about 55. I'm meteorologist Derek Height on 94.9 and 99.1 The River. Currently, it's 61 degrees.
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I'm weatherology meteorologist Derek Height with a significant weather update. A severe thunderstorm watch continues until 4 a.m. early tomorrow morning. A severe thunderstorm watch means that conditions are favorable for the development of severe thunderstorms over the next several hours. Some of these storms may produce large hail and strong, damaging straight-line winds. Although tornadic development can't be ruled out, damaging hail and strong winds are likely to be the primary threat with developing storms. Storms can pop up quickly, so stay up to date on rapidly changing weather conditions and be prepared to take action if warnings are issued. A severe thunderstorm watch continues until 4 a.m. early tomorrow morning. Stay tuned for additional updates. I'm meteorologist Derek Height.

I'm weatherology meteorologist Derek Height with a significant weather update. A new severe thunderstorm warning has been issued for areas of Wabasha, Fillmore, and Winona counties until 12:15 a.m. tonight. This line of storms will bring with it the threat for both large hail and straight-line damaging winds. Pea-sized hail and winds up to 60 miles an hour are likely. As this cluster of storms pushes northeast, the threat for large hail and damaging winds will continue through Hammond, Stockholm, Viola, Waverly, Elba, and Amherst. Stay tuned for additional updates. I'm meteorologist Derek Height.

0: your river forecast. A severe thunderstorm watch continues. Cloudy skies expected tonight, with thunderstorms likely. Lows dip down to about 59. Winds out of the south, 10 to 15 miles an hour. Cloudy skies expected again tomorrow. Chance for storms. Daytime highs approaching 77. I'm meteorologist Derek Height on 94.9 and 99.1 The River. Currently, it's 61 degrees.
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weatherology meteorologist Derek Height with a significant weather update. Severe weather continues across our listening area tonight with a number of warnings still active. First, a tornado warning continues until 11:45 p.m. tonight for Howard County. Tornadic development is a strong possibility with this storm as Doppler radar has indicated tight rotation. A severe thunderstorm warning continues for portions of Dodge, Fillmore, and Olmsted counties until 11:45 p.m. tonight. This array of storms will bring with it the threat for both large hail and straight-line damaging winds. Pea-sized hail and winds up to 60 miles an hour are likely. As this batch of storms progresses northeast, the threat for large hail and damaging winds will continue through areas near Hammond, Alma, Buffalo City, Hammond, Stockton, and Viola. Finally, a severe thunderstorm warning continues for sections of Chickasaw and Howard counties until 11:45 p.m. tonight. This line of storms has the potential for both large hail and strong straight-line winds. Pea-sized hail and winds up to 60 miles an hour are likely as it pushes northeast at about 55 miles an hour. Once again, a tornado warning continues until 11:45 p.m. for Howard County. Severe thunderstorm warnings continue for Dodge, Fillmore, Olmsted, Chickasaw, and Howard counties until 11:45 p.m. Strong storms also continue to affect other portions of our listening area. A severe thunderstorm warning continues for sections of Wabasha, Fillmore, and Winona counties until 12:15 a.m. Stay tuned for additional updates. I'm meteorologist Derek Height.

I'm weatherology meteorologist Derek Height with a significant weather update. A new severe thunderstorm warning has been issued until 12:30 a.m. tonight for Winnesheek County. This line of storms will bring with it the threat for both large hail and straight-line damaging winds. Pea-sized hail and winds up to 60 miles an hour are likely as it moves northeast at 55 miles an hour. Stay tuned for additional updates. I'm meteorologist Derek Height.

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1: 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The bingo event is coming up on May 29th at the Walk-On High School cafeteria from 5 until 8. Prizes will be awarded and bingo cards will be $5 each.
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2: Here's your river forecast. A severe thunderstorm watch continues until 4 a.m. tomorrow morning. Lows level off around 59 overnight under overcast skies with storms likely. Winds out of the south 10 to 15 miles an hour. Cloudy skies expected again Monday. Chance of thunderstorms, highs level off around 77. I'm meteorologist Derek Height on 94.9 and 99.1 The River. Currently 63.
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I'm weatherology meteorologist Derek Height with a significant weather update. Severe thunderstorm warnings continue across our listening area tonight. First, a severe thunderstorm warning continues until 12:15 a.m. tonight for Winona and Fillmore counties. This line of storms has the potential for both large hail and strong straight-line winds. Pea-sized hail and winds up to 60 miles an hour are likely. As this batch of storms pushes northeastward, the threat for large hail and damaging winds will continue through areas near Durand, Buffalo City, Clear Lake, Arcadia, Elmina, and Waverly. Another severe thunderstorm warning continues until 12:30 a.m. tonight for Winnesheek County. This storm has the potential for both large hail and strong straight-line winds. Pea-sized hail and winds up to 60 miles an hour are likely as it moves northeast at around 55 miles an hour. Once again, severe thunderstorm warnings continue for portions of Winona and Fillmore counties until 12:15 a.m. Also for Winnesheek County until 12:30 a.m. Stay tuned for additional updates. I'm meteorologist Derek Height.

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1: Here's your river forecast. A severe thunderstorm watch continues until 4 a.m. tomorrow morning. Lows level off around 59 overnight under overcast skies with storms likely. Winds out of the south 10 to 15 miles an hour. Cloudy skies expected again Monday. Chance of thunderstorms, highs level off around 77. I'm meteorologist Derek Height on 94.9 and 99.1 The River. Currently 63.
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I'm weatherology meteorologist Derek Height with a significant weather update. A severe thunderstorm watch continues until 4 a.m. this morning. A severe thunderstorm watch means that conditions are favorable for the development of severe thunderstorms over the next several hours. Some of these storms may produce large hail and strong, damaging straight-line winds. Although tornadic development can't be ruled out, damaging hail and strong winds are likely to be the primary threat with developing storms. Storms can pop up quickly, so stay up to date on rapidly changing weather conditions and be prepared to take action if warnings are issued. A severe thunderstorm watch continues until 4 a.m. this morning. Stay tuned for additional updates. I'm meteorologist Derek Height.

0: Here's your updated forecast brought to you by Quickstar, supporting local weather and communities across the state. A severe thunderstorm watch continues until 4 a.m. this morning. Lows level off around 59 overnight under overcast skies with thunderstorms likely. Southwest winds 10 to 15 miles an hour. I'm meteorologist Derek Height on 94.9 and 99.1 The River. 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
2: Here's your updated forecast brought to you by Quickstar, supporting local weather and communities across the state.
3: A severe thunderstorm watch continues until 4 a.m. this morning.
2: Lows level off around 59
3: overnight
2: under overcast skies
3: with thunderstorms likely.
2: Southwest winds 10 to 15 miles an hour. I'm meteorologist Derek Height on 94.9 and 99.1 The River.
3: Right now, 63.
2: I'm weatherology meteorologist Derek Height with a significant weather update.
3: A severe thunderstorm watch continues until 4 a.m. this morning.
2: A severe thunderstorm watch means that conditions are favorable for the development of severe thunderstorms over the next several hours. Some of these storms may produce large hail and strong, damaging straight-line winds. Although tornadic development can't be ruled out, damaging hail and strong winds are likely to be the primary threat with developing storms. Storms can pop up quickly, so stay up to date on rapidly changing weather conditions and be prepared to take action if warnings are issued.
3: A severe thunderstorm watch continues until 4 a.m. this morning.
2: 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I'm meteorologist Derek Height.
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2: Here's your updated forecast brought to you by Quick Star, supporting local weather and communities across the state. Lows dip down to about 56 overnight under overcast skies with severe thunderstorms likely. Winds out of the south, 8 to 15 miles an hour. Overcast skies again Monday. Slight chance of thunderstorms. Highs level off around 77. I'm meteorologist Derek Height on 94.9 and 99.1 The River. Currently, it's 56 degrees.
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2: Here's your updated forecast brought to you by Quick Star, supporting local weather in communities across the state. Lows dip down to about 56 overnight under overcast skies with severe thunderstorms likely. Winds out of the south, 8 to 15 miles an hour. Overcast skies again Monday. Slight chance of thunderstorms. Highs level off around 77. I'm meteorologist Derek Kite on 94.9 and 99.1 The River. Right now, 57.
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3: Here's your river forecast. Overcast overnight with severe thunderstorms likely. Lows level off around 57. Southerly winds 8 to 15 miles an hour. Slight chance for storms Monday. High of 77. Lows dip down to about 55 Monday night. Storms likely. I'm meteorologist Derek Height on 94.9 and 99.1 The River. Right now, it's 57 degrees.
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2: Here's your river forecast. Overcast overnight with severe thunderstorms likely. Lows level off around 57. Southerly winds 8 to 15 miles an hour. Slight chance for storms Monday. High of 77. Lows dip down to about 55 Monday night. Storms likely. I'm meteorologist Derek Height on 94.9 and 99.1 The River. Currently, it's 61 degrees.
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2: Here's your river forecast. Overcast skies overnight with storms likely. Lows around 59. Winds out of the south 8 to 15 miles an hour. Cloudy skies expected again Monday. Slight chance of thunderstorms. High temperatures reach up to 77. Cloudy skies Monday night. Storms likely 55. I'm meteorologist Derek Height on 94.9 and 99.1 The River. Right now, 61.
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2: Here's your river forecast. Overcast skies overnight with storms likely. Lows around 59, winds out of the south 8 to 15 miles an hour. Cloudy skies expected again Monday. Slight chance of thunderstorms. High temperatures reach up to 77. Cloudy skies Monday night. Storms likely 55. I'm meteorologist Derek Height on 94.9 and 99.1 The River. 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
4: Here's your river forecast. Cloudy skies expected today with a slight chance of thunderstorms. High temperatures reach up to 77. Winds out of the south, 8 to 15 miles an hour. Cloudy skies expected again tonight. Thunderstorms likely. Lows dip down to about 55. Daytime highs approaching 63. Tomorrow, overcast skies. I'm meteorologist Derek Height on 94.9 and 99.1 The River. Right now, it's 61 degrees.
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3: Here's your river forecast. Cloudy skies expected today with a slight chance of thunderstorms. High temperatures reach up to 77. Winds out of the south, 8 to 15 miles an hour. Cloudy skies expected again tonight. Thunderstorms likely. Lows dip down to about 55. Daytime highs approaching 63. Tomorrow, overcast skies. I'm meteorologist Eric Height on 94.9 and 99.1 The River. Right now, it's 61 degrees.
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0: Radio Iowa. Damage assessment will get underway soon after last night's storms brought multiple possible tornadoes and straight-line winds gusting over 80 miles an hour. Likely twisters are reported near as many as a dozen towns in northwest and north-central Iowa, including Mauville, Salix, Kingsley, Pearson, Mason City, Grettinger, Joyce, and Wesley. National Weather Service meteorologist Jack Roeder says the agency will dispatch assessment teams and they'll fan out across the region to survey the damage.
1: We received several reports of tornadoes, but with everything happening so late at night, we're still working with emergency managers to get confirmation on what was and wasn't a tornado.
0: There's scattered damage to houses and trees, though no injuries are reported. No traffic is being allowed into or out of Kingsley and Pearson to keep the public safe from downed trees and power lines. At the peak last night, MidAmerican Energy says more than 13,000 Iowa customers lost power. That's down now to about 6,000. Forecasters say more severe storms are possible tonight. 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
5: Good morning, 60 degrees here at the River Studio, and today, slight chance of a shower or thunderstorm early this morning, otherwise 79 for the high, and some showers and thunderstorms tonight, low 57, and then tomorrow looks like we'll get to some sunshine and a high of 64 on Tuesday. 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
6: The area will be under a level 2 severe weather watch beginning this evening. According to the National Weather Service in La Crosse, the primary threat for potential severe weather includes damaging winds, possible tornadoes, and large hail. From this evening into tonight, Weather Service representatives say storms will form to the southwest Monday afternoon into the evening hours, progressing into the area through the evening and nighttime hours. As of right now, there is uncertainty on the location and the timing of the storms. The National Weather Service in La Crosse says stay weather aware today, be ready to take shelter indoors when storms approach, and to have multiple ways to receive warnings. The Decorah City Council will discuss traffic signals on Water Street at its meeting tonight. Last month, city officials converted every stoplight in the downtown area to a flashing red in light of construction projects on Hively Street and Highway 9 and the corresponding detours. Some council members at the last council meeting stated they've heard from many constituents raising concerns over the practice. The council will also consider the installation of traffic control devices at the intersection of Julian and Monroe Streets on Hively Street and will discuss the city's spray policy. The meeting will begin at 5:45 at City Hall. Making emergency management services an essential service in Winnesee County will be a topic of discussion at today's meeting of the Winnesee County Board of Supervisors. County EMS President Steve Vandenbrink will meet with the board on the matter. Other items on the agenda include a tour and a demonstration of a portable solar generator, setting a public hearing for a data center zoning ordinance amendment, and discussion on

0: road projects. The meeting will begin at 9:30 at the Courthouse Annex building in Decorah. The Waukon City Council will discuss the first reading of an ordinance to change water rates at its meeting tonight. The council will also discuss ordinance chapters to change the supervision of the police chief and the police department from the mayor to the city manager. The council will also hold discussion on electric bicycles and electric scooters. The meeting will begin at 5:30 at Waukon City Hall. The Ellamakee County Board of Supervisors will conduct its business at the Ellamakee County Veterans Museum today. Items on the agenda include the quarterly report of the Environmental Health Department, a consideration of a proposed 3-year contract for cost advisory services, consideration of hiring a part-time medical examiner transport driver, and will consider a detour route for the Memorial Day Parade. The meeting will begin at 9 a.m. The Ellamakee Community School District Board of Education will take care of several matters for next school year at its meeting tonight, including milk and bread bids and the fee schedule. The board will also discuss high school masonry repairs and the recoating of all gym floors. The meeting will begin at 5:30 at the high school library. With news, I'm Darren Swenson.
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4: Here's your river forecast. Cloudy skies with a few peaks of sun today with a slight chance of thunderstorms. High temperatures reach up to 78. Winds out of the southwest, 8 to 15 miles an hour. Thunderstorms likely tonight. Lows dip down to about 55. Cloudy skies expected tomorrow. Slight chance for showers. High temperatures reach up to 63. I'm meteorologist Derek Height on 94.9 and 99.1 The River. Right now, it's 61 degrees.
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Olivia Newton-John on 94.9, 99.1 The River. 11 after 6 o'clock. I'm Josh Blake. And hopefully you slept okay with some stormy, rainy weather, but we did get some rain. And later on today, again, tonight, some rain in the forecast. Plain white tees

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You're in luck. 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

We'll check the Morning Gary report here in just a few minutes on the river, 94.9 and 99.1. Good morning, 61 degrees with Michael Bublé.

0: Michael Bublé on 94.9, 99.1 The River. Good morning. I'm Josh Blake. And yes, the Anna McKee Cattlemen going to be grilling out today. People's State Bank parking lot and walk on. 4 o'clock, they'll have the ribeye steak sandwiches ready to go and the beef hot dogs. And the dairy wagon will be there with the shakes. And the beef royalty will be there as well. So 4 o'clock is the plan. And People's State Bank parking lot in Waukon for the big grill out today with the Anna McKee County Cattlemen.
1: Watch out for alfalfa weevil pressure. I'm Larry Lee with the Brownfield Dairy Update. First, a Northwest Indiana farm is using first-of-its-kind technology to improve sustainability. Brownfield's Aaron Anderson has more.
2: Carl Ramsey with Curtis Creek Dairy says the facility has partnered with Cedron Technologies to turn waste into renewable products.
3: Their system separates the liquid manure into drier solids, and that contains all of the organic nitrogen, all of the phosphorus, and the potassium, a liquid ammonium nitrate. We start by pulling the water out. We end by putting it back on top of the ground.
2: He tells Brownfield the technology has allowed the farm to become a zero discharge operation.
3: We use that water to water the cows, feed the crops. We pull it out. It goes through the digester as manure. It comes back.
2: From Fair Oaks, Indiana, I'm Erin Anderson for Brownfield.
1: A field crops entomologist says increased alfalfa weevil pressure this season could be a result of control failures. Chris DeFonso with Michigan State says
4: it was cold enough that the weather model said that egg hatch was just starting on weevils. So if you sprayed a couple weeks ago and you're seeing weevils now, it might be that these are new ones that hatched in the meantime that you sprayed a little too early.
1: DeFonso says disrupting natural biological controls like ladybugs and parasitoid wasps with unnecessary fungicide or insecticide use might also be a factor in the higher populations. Cash dairy prices were lower except for whey Friday at the Chicago Mercantile Exchange. Dry whey was up a penny at 68.5. 40-pound cheese blocks down 1.5 cents to 155.5. Barrels went down 1.5 to 155.5. Butter down 0.5 cent to 164. Non-fat dry milk down 0.25 cent to 227.25. I'm Larry Lee with the Brownfield Dairy Update.
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0: 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Good morning, 61 degrees, 635, forecast on the way, and baseball this afternoon, 5 o'clock, the Keyhigh Hawks at Riceville. 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
1: Radio Iowa Sports. Good morning, I'm Tim Fisher. We'll start with college baseball, where the Iowa Hawkeyes, coming off a sweep of the Purdue Boilermakers, now get set for the Big Ten tournament opening up tomorrow in Omaha. The Hawkeyes, the 8 seed, will take on 9 seeded Illinois tomorrow afternoon at 1 o'clock. To minor league baseball, AAA, the Iowa Cubs dropped their series finale with Nashville yesterday by the final count of 4-3. Class A in the Midwest League, the Cedar Rapids Colonels fall 11-8 to Fort Wayne in their series finale yesterday, the two teams splitting the six-game series 3-3. The Quad City Riverbandits dropped their series finale in Lansing to the Lugnuts yesterday 8-2. To the WNBA, where Caitlin Clark's double-double of 21 points and 10 assists lead the Indiana Fever to an 89-78 victory over Seattle. I'm Tim Fisher, Radio Iowa Sports.
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8: Here's your river forecast. Cloudy skies with a few peaks of sun today with a slight chance of thunderstorms. High temperatures reach up to 78. Winds out of the southwest, 8 to 15 miles an hour. Thunderstorms likely tonight. Lows dip down to about 55. Cloudy skies expected tomorrow. Slight chance for showers. High temperatures reach up to 63. I'm meteorologist Derek Hite on 94.9 and 99.1 The River. Currently, it's 63 degrees.
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0: 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It's Five for Fighting Chances, 94.9, 99.1 The River. 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
1: This is Agribusiness Matters on the Iowa Agribusiness Radio Network. I'm Mark Magnuson. April's USDA Cattle on Feed report provided a breakdown of steers and heifers on feed, with heifers falling to 37% of the total on-feed inventory. Typically, this is the initial signaling of herd rebuilding. We will hear more from Shaylee Stewart of DTN next.
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1: Shaylee Stewart, a livestock market analyst with DTN, says that 37% is more of a neutral number in terms of heifers falling to 37% of the total on-feed inventory in the April cattle on-feed report. Says does not indicate expansion or contraction of the herd.
7: Seeing that quarterly number at 37% was just kind of a neutral factor. I believe that there are pockets in the U.S. where we are seeing some minor rebuilding occur. But I also believe that we are seeing, and we will continue to see in the weeks ahead, if we do not get the moisture that we desperately need, we will see whether it be young cows let go, less desirable stock let go, or, you know, just a liquidation of some older cows, you know, to maybe hit that hamburger market. But really, I'm not comfortable saying that the herd has truly began to be rebuilt yet.
1: There are many market factors that are weighing on the cattle industry and could erase any signs of the herd rebuilding, says Stewart.
7: I believe we're in a neutral phase just simply because we don't have enough positive factors to push the cycle into growth mode. There are areas where that is indicative and where that is possible, but to say that the entire industry is doing so is not something that I think anybody would step out and say, just because there are too many external factors that weigh against the marketplace at this time. We have the war in Iran. We have fuel prices too high. Interest rates are not low. We do not know what's going to happen in regards to drought this summer. Feed prices in regards to the corn complex, they look like they're going to be relatively affordable, but you know what? Time changes things.
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coming up here in a bit. 7 o'clock local news with Darren Swenson and the latest from Radio Iowa. 61 degrees our temp. And the Doobie Brothers, What a Fool Believes.

0: Doobie Brothers, 94.9, 99.1 The River, KDHK, HD2 Decorah, and KDEC, 1240 AM Decorah, 63 degrees now. Weather forecast on the way, local news on the way as well, Darren Swenson. Let's check the top state stories from the state of Iowa now, Radio Iowa News.
1: 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Last night's storm spun off as many as a dozen possible tornadoes across

0: More than 13,000 Iowa customers lost power. That's down now to about 5,800. Roeder says more widespread severe weather is possible tonight, starting about 6 p.m. in western Iowa, lasting until well after midnight in eastern Iowa. 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
3: We've got the local news for you now on our Monday. Darren Swenson, take it away.
4: The walk-on city council will discuss the first reading of an ordinance to change water rates at its meeting tonight. The council will also discuss ordinance chapters to change the supervision of the police chief and the police department from the mayor to the city manager. The council will also hold discussion on electric bicycles and electric scooters. The meeting will begin at 5:30 at Waukon City Hall. The Ellamakee County Board of Supervisors will conduct its business at the Ellamakee County Veterans Museum today. Items on the agenda include the quarterly report of the Environmental Health Department, a consideration of a proposed 3-year contract for cost advisory services, consideration of hiring a part-time medical examiner transport driver, and will consider a detour route for the Memorial Day Parade. The meeting will begin at 9 a.m. The Ellamakee Community School District Board of Education will take care of several matters for next school year at its meeting tonight, including milk and bread bids and the fee schedule. The board will also discuss high school masonry repairs and the recoating of all gym floors. The meeting will begin at 5:30 at the high school library. The area will be under a level 2 severe weather watch beginning this evening. According to the National Weather Service in La Crosse, the primary threat for potential severe weather includes damaging winds, possible tornadoes, and large hail from this evening into tonight. Weather Service representatives say storms will form to the southwest Monday afternoon into the evening hours, progressing into the area through the evening and nighttime hours. As of right now, there is uncertainty on the location and the timing of the storms. The National Weather Service in La Crosse says stay weather aware today, be ready to take shelter indoors when storms approach, and to have multiple ways to receive warnings. With news, I'm Darren Swenson.
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1: Here's your river forecast. Cloudy skies with a few peaks of sun today, with a slight chance of thunderstorms. High temperatures reach up to 78, winds out of the southwest 8 to 15 miles an hour. Thunderstorms likely tonight, lows dip down to about 55. Cloudy skies expected tomorrow, slight chance for showers, high temperatures reach up to 63. I'm meteorologist Derek Hite on 94.9 and 99.1 The River. Currently, it's 63 degrees.
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It's 7:13. Good morning. 64 degrees here at the River Studio. Linda Ronstadt on the way. Elton John and sports. Right now, Oasis. It's From a Great Big World here on the river. Don't cry.

Music of your lifetime. Good morning, Josh. It's Monday, and Jason Mraz. Have it all. It's 94.9, 99.1, The River.

0: On this Monday, May 18th, it's National Visit Your Relatives Day. Yeah, good day to visit the family. Maybe some cousins or whatnot. National No Dirty Dishes Day. Use those paper plates or get takeout, right? Make sure the dishes get in the dishwasher. I don't know. No Dirty Dishes Day. It's also International Museum Day. Great day to visit a museum. It's been a while for myself, but there are many local museums to visit in the tri-state area, here in Northeast Iowa especially. So maybe get out there if you have the day off or this coming weekend and get in a museum of some sort. 64 degrees. Let's check Fox Sports.
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2: The Cleveland Cavaliers dominated Game 7 of their second-round series at Detroit, eliminating the Pistons 125-94. Cavs led by 20 points late in the first half. Donovan Mitchell finished with 26 points, and now the East Final starts in New York on Tuesday. Game 1 of the West Final is Monday, Spurs at Thunder. Oklahoma City star Shai Gilgeous-Alexander, for the second straight year, was named MVP of the NBA. Among the four WNBA games, Las Vegas now 4-1, hit a late jumper to win at Atlanta 85-84. At the PGA Championship, the winner was Aaron Rye from England by three strokes. Denny Hamlin won NASCAR's All-Star Race at Dover. Alex Palou earned the pole at Indy. The Indy 500 is next Sunday on Fox TV. The Padres took the Sunday night ball game at Seattle 8-3. San Diego now hosts the Dodgers starting Monday. The Dodgers won 10-1 at the Angels.
3: Former Decorah prep Bryn Storhoff was part of a winning varsity four boat for the Iowa Hawkeyes at the Big Ten Rowing Championships in Indianapolis, Indiana yesterday. The Hawkeye rowers finished ninth overall as a squad. Storhoff just completed her sophomore season of rowing at the University of Iowa. Coming up this weekend, the National Division III Track and Field Championships will take place in La Crosse, and former area preps will be well represented. Former Decorah prep Cade Olson has qualified in the 4x400 relay for Wartburg. Former Crestwood prep Nathan Ahern has qualified in the 800 for Wartburg. Former Key High prep Haley Meyer has qualified in the 800 and the 4x400 relay for Wartburg. Former Decorah prep Chloe Reiser has qualified in the shot put for Dubuque, and former Caledonia prep Fisher Waite has qualified in the 4x400 relay for Wisconsin Eau Claire. Also, former Spring Grove prep Tyson Grindy will compete in the decathlon for Dakota State this week at the NAIA National Outdoor Track and Field Championships in Asheville, North Carolina. That meet will begin on Wednesday. The postseason schedule for today will have boys golf, boys soccer, and softball. In the 3A boys golf district meet to be held at Marion today, Decorah will compete as a team, and Dylan Stegan and Trevor Pfeiffer of Waukon will compete as individuals. In the 2A boys district golf meet at Gates Park in Waterloo, North Fayette Valley, MFL Marmack, and New Hampton will compete. And in the 1A district meet at Lake Mills, Southwind, and Turkey Valley will compete in the field as complete teams. Several area teams will get their boys soccer postseasons underway tonight. In Class 1A Substate 1, New Hampton will be at Postville, and in Class 1A Substate 3, MFL Marmack will be at Bellevue. Minnesota softball postseasons will get underway tonight. Class A Section 1, Spring Grove will be at Mabel Canton. And in Double A Section 1, Fillmore Central will take on Triton at Caledonia, with the winner of the Fillmore Central-Triton game taking on Caledonia. And high school baseball will be on the air tonight as the Iowa season gets underway. Key High will travel to Riceville for a single varsity game beginning at 5 o'clock. Pat Wagner will be on the call on 94.9 and 99.1 The River. And don't forget to check out our new sports sections in all of our station websites, including team-specific schedules for our summer coverage. That's a look at sports for a Monday morning. I'm Darren Swenson.
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12: Here's your river forecast. Cloudy skies with a few peaks of sun today, with a slight chance of thunderstorms. High temperatures reach up to 78. Winds out of the southwest, 8 to 15 miles an hour. Thunderstorms likely tonight. Lows dip down to about 55. Cloudy skies expected tomorrow. Slight chance for showers. High temperatures reach up to 63. I'm meteorologist Derek Hite on 94.9 and 99.1 The River. Currently, it's 63 degrees.
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0: Jarrah Hall, John Oates, 94.9, 99.1, the river high today of 79, and some showers, maybe some thunderstorms later on, some scattering through the day, but greater chance tonight, and looks like 57 for the low tonight. Tomorrow, a little cooler. We'll see a pretty much a high temperature of 60 throughout the day on our Tuesday.
1: Grains are starting the morning stronger. This is Market Matters on the Iowa Agribusiness Radio Network. I'm Dustin Huffman. We saw corn drop 12 cents last week on Friday. Soybeans dropped over 15 cents. Wheat was down almost 18 cents as well. Farm markets saw profit-taking Friday following the U.S. trade summit with China. Few details at the time moved traders to begin the sell-off. It wasn't until over the weekend that the White House released the fact sheet from last week's trade summit in Beijing, stating that China will purchase $17 billion worth of U.S. ag goods in each of the next 3 years, in addition to the 25 million metric tons of soybeans agreed on last October. On Sunday, traders reacted positively to the dollars, figure, and volume, signaling that the meetings were productive. To begin the week, USDA will release its weekly export inspections report, and USDA will release its weekly crop progress report as well. The Dow right now is down 537 points. European markets are higher. Asian markets are trading lower. On the livestock side of things, live cattle closed higher on the week, but were not able to move to the new contract highs despite strong cash development. Hog futures closed the week holding just above the supportive fundamentals remained elusive. Opening cattle calls are going to be steady to higher. Hogs look to be mixed. We'll take a look at the numbers coming your way right after this.
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1: On the overnight, July corn up 15 cents at 470 and 3 quarters. December new crop up 12 and 3 quarters at 493 and 3 quarters. July soybeans up 25 and 3 quarters at 1202 and 3 quarters. November new crop up 25 and a quarter at 1196. Soybean meal $4.30 higher. That's at 338.60. Soy oil $1.20 higher at 75.08. Chicago wheat up 21 and a quarter at 657 even. Kansas winter wheat up 14 cents at 702. Kansas spring wheat up 12.5 cents at 716 and a quarter. Minneapolis spring wheat up 16 and a quarter at 701 and a half. Oats trading 8 and a quarter higher at 372. We saw both live and feeder cattle close the week up triple digits. Hogs were down double digits. That's Market Matters. I'm Dustin Huffman.
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0: Out of My Head. It's Fastball from 94.9, 99.1, the River, 64 degrees here at the River Studio. We've got Ed Sheeran on the way, Jerry Rafferty, Lionel Richie coming up in the next half hour, as well as local news and the forecast. Radio Iowa News coming up too. And this is KDHK HD2 Decorah and KDEC. 1240 AM Decorah. Pledge of Allegiance time now. Here's Lily Johansson.
1: I pledge allegiance to the flag of the United States of America and to the republic for which it stands, one nation, under God, indivisible, with liberty and justice for all.
2: This is Radio Iowa. Damage assessment teams from the National Weather Service will fan out across northwest and north central Iowa after multiple tornadoes were reported in last night's storms. There are also reports of wind gusts topping 80 miles an hour, with damage to homes, trees, and power lines, though no injuries are reported. Forecasters say more storms are likely tonight. The Highway Patrol says one person was killed, two hurt early Sunday when an SUV hit a utility pole in Keokuk County and rolled into a ditch. The U.S. House has okayed spending more than $38 million to replace the runway at the Sioux City Airport. Siouxland Chamber of Commerce President Chris McGowan says the Iowa legislature also approved $10 million in state funding for the runway
3: to also help underwrite this critically important project.
2: The total price tag may be $200 million, and he hopes Iowa's two U.S. senators can convince their colleagues to devote more money to the project. McGowan says the new runway is needed to keep the Iowa Air National Guard's refueling wing operating out of Sioux City. This is Radio Iowa.
4: You smell that? Spring. 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It's time to run it. Run it until the grass becomes long and the hedges duck and cover.

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2: The Decorah City Council will discuss traffic signals on Water Street at its meeting tonight. Last month, city officials converted every stoplight in the downtown area to a flashing red in light of construction projects on Hively Street and Highway 9 and the corresponding detours. Some council members at the last council meeting stated they've heard from many constituents raising concerns over the practice. The council will also consider the installation of traffic control devices at the intersection of Julian and Monroe Streets on Hively Street, and will discuss the city's spray policy. The meeting will begin at 5:45 at City Hall. Making emergency management services an essential service in Winnesee County will be a topic of discussion at today's meeting of the Winnesee County Board of Supervisors. County EMS President Steve Vandenbrink will meet with the board on the matter. Other items on the agenda include a tour and a demonstration of a portable solar generator, setting a public hearing for a data center zoning ordinance amendment, and discussion on road projects. The meeting will begin at 9:30 at the Courthouse Annex Building in Decorah. The Waukon City Council will discuss the first reading of an ordinance to change water rates at its meeting tonight. The council will also discuss ordinance chapters to change the supervision of the police chief and the police department from the mayor to the city manager. The council will also hold discussion on electric bicycles and electric scooters. The meeting will begin at 5:30 at Waukon City Hall. The Ellamakee County Board of Supervisors will conduct its business at the Ellamakee County Veterans Museum today. Items on the agenda include the quarterly report of the Environmental Health Department, a consideration of a proposed 3-year contract for cost advisory services, consideration of hiring a part-time medical examiner transport driver, and will consider a detour route for the Memorial Day parade. The meeting will begin at 9 a.m. The Ellamakee Community School District Board of Education will take care of several matters for next school year at its meeting tonight, including milk and bread bids and the fee schedule. The board will also discuss high school masonry repairs and the recoating of all gym floors. The meeting will begin at 5:30 at the high school library. With news, I'm Darren Swenson.
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1: Here's your river forecast. Slight chance of thunderstorms today, otherwise cloudy skies with a few peaks of sun. Daytime highs approaching 78. Southwesterly winds 8 to 15 miles an hour. Storms likely tonight. Lows level off around 55. Cloudy skies expected. High of 63. Tomorrow, chance for showers. I'm meteorologist Derek Height on 94.9 and 99.1 The River. Currently, it's 63 degrees.
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94.9 and 99.1, The River. Josh Blake on our Monday, and the stupid criminal story coming up. It's a bank robber. Details on the way. Right now, 1977, it was the number one song on the radio back in 77. It's Player, Baby Come Back, here on The River.

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94.9, 99.1, The River, and most bank robbers are careful to conceal their identity and make every effort to get away unnoticed, right? Jane Hollingworth is not your typical bank robber. All I can think of is that movie, the Jim Carrey movie. 32-year-old Santa Rosa, California woman in custody after a bank robbery last week. Police say she walked into a Chase Bank at around 9:50 in the morning, handed a teller a non-threatening violence note, and left with an undisclosed amount of cash. She said, hand over the money. Need money. No weapon was shown. Tellers had no problem providing police with a description. Hollingworth has bright blue hair. Yeah, Hollingworth was wearing a leopard print jacket. Yeah, we know who she is. Officers quickly identified her, and she was found about an hour later and arrested on robbery charges. They're probably not going to be quite as severe since she didn't threaten them with any weapons or anything, I'm assuming, but... Yeah, our stupid criminal story of the day. Lionel Richie now, 94.9 and 99.1 The River.

0: 94.9 and 99.1 The River. Good morning. Hope you had a great weekend. Remember, you can go get your ribeye steak sandwich beginning at 4 o'clock today. People's State Bank parking lot in Waukon for the Anna McKee Cattlemen. They're going to be grilling out today, and you can get a shake as well. The Dairy Wagon will be there, and the Beef Royalty will be on hand as well. 4 o'clock, they start People's State Bank parking lot in Waukon to celebrate May Beef Month. We'll check weather in a moment, and our happy story of the day. People are doing good things as well. You hear so much about the bad or the negative, but this morning, 14-year-old Eliza White of Gretna, Nebraska, has a fun side business going on. She spends her weekends hitting up local craft fairs to sell her beautiful handmade pillows. But this isn't just about making a little extra pocket money. For every single pillow a customer buys, Eliza hand stuffs, sews, and donates a second one to a child entering the foster care system, complete with a sweet tag reading, "You are strong, you are loved." How cool is that? Foster care is a huge part of the White's family life. In fact, their household went from 3 to 8 in just 2.5 years. But the real magic happened when social workers brought a 2-year-old girl named Eliana to their house for an emergency placement. When the toddler arrived, she had nothing but a backpack containing crayons, a coloring book, and unbelievably, one of Eliza's very own donated pillows. And the moment left the entire family in tears, and the Whites officially adopted Eliana last year. That's neat. With help of her mom and grandmother, Eliza has donated hundreds of pillows with plans to keep her pillow project going for years to come. So you can probably find her on some social media somewhere if you do a little search. 14-year-old Eliza White from Nebraska doing great things.
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6: Here's your river forecast. Slight chance of thunderstorms today. Otherwise, cloudy skies with a few peaks of sun. Daytime highs approaching 78. Southwesterly winds 8 to 15 miles an hour. Storms likely tonight. Lows level off around 55. Cloudy skies expected. High of 63 tomorrow. Chance for showers.
7: I'm meteorologist Derek Hite on 94.9 and 99.1 The River. Currently, it's 63 degrees.
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Maybe some showers throughout the day today here and there, but a greater chance for tonight. 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
7: Here's your river forecast. Slight chance of thunderstorms today, otherwise cloudy skies with a few peaks of sun. Daytime highs approaching 78. Southwesterly winds 8 to 15 miles an hour. Storms likely tonight. Lows level off around 55. Cloudy skies expected. High of 63 tomorrow. Chance for showers.
8: I'm meteorologist Derek Height on 94.9 and 99.1 The River.
7: Right now, it's 64 degrees.
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By the way, Adele, back earlier this month, I think it was May 5th, she turned 38. There she is now. Someone Like You.

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The River.

Carl Carlton, Everlasting Love. Good morning. Our opening market's coming up here real soon. John Tesh Radio Show after 10. 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

0: 94.9, 99.1, The River, Robert Palmer on the way. Remember him from Power Station. Charlie Puth, do something from the Eagles before 10 o'clock. And the weather forecast does include some showers, but a better chance for tonight. Details next.
1: Cash hogs are expected to open mixed. Good morning, I'm Megan Grebner with this Brownfield market update. A slow start to the week is pretty likely for the cash hog market. Supplies of market-ready hogs have been ample, and there's plenty of pork available. Now, there have been some definite bright spots when it comes to demand for U.S. pork on the global market. That is crucial to providing some price support, but there are still long-term concerns that linger. The official start to the summer grilling season is just around the corner, which will likely provide a boost to domestic demand, especially as pork remains a competitively priced protein in the retail space. Pork values finished the day higher on Friday, up $1.01 at $97.56. Hams, picnics, butts, and loins were all up. Ribs and bellies did move lower. Estimated hog slaughter was 445,000 head. That was down 34,000 on the week and down about 19,000 on the year. Boxed beef finished the day higher with solid demand for moderate offerings. Choice was up $1.80 at $3.89.25. Select was up 25 cents at $3.89.25 as well. Taking a quick look at what's happening early on the board, soybeans are up on fund and technical buying. July beans are up 30 and three quarters at 12.07 and three quarters. August beans are up 30 cents at 12.06 and a half. Corn is also higher on fund and technical buying. July corn's up 16 at 471 and three quarters. September corn's up 15 and a quarter at 478 and a quarter. The wheat complex is mostly sharply higher on oversold signals. Live cattle are up on technical buying. Feeders are mixed, mostly lower, adjusting spreads. June live's up 82 cents at 254.72. August feeders are down 30 cents at 361.15. Hogs are mixed on spread trade. June lean hogs up 70 cents at 99.45. July lean hogs are up 52 cents at 103.87. I'm Megan Grebner for Brownfield.
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0: Slight chance of a shower or thunderstorm during the day today. A high of 79. Showers and thunderstorms tonight. Low 57. And then tomorrow, 60 for our daytime temperature. We will start out with a cloudy sky and then sunshine later on for our Tuesday.

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The River, 94.9, 99.1, Josh Blake, and welcome to a Monday workday. John Tesh Radio Show coming up here after 10. Here's Foreigner.

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0: This is Radio Iowa. Damage assessment teams from the National Weather Service will fan out across northwest and north central Iowa after multiple tornadoes were reported in last night's storms. There are also reports of wind gusts topping 80 miles an hour with damage to homes, trees, and power lines, though no injuries are reported. Forecasters say more storms are likely tonight. The Highway Patrol says one person was killed, two hurt early Sunday when an SUV hit a utility pole in Keokuk County and rolled into a ditch. The U.S. House has okayed spending more than $38 million to replace the runway at the Sioux City Airport. Siouxland Chamber of Commerce President Chris McGowan says the Iowa legislature also approved $10 million in state funding for the runway
1: to also help underwrite this critically important project.
0: The total price tag may be $200 million, and he hopes Iowa's two U.S. senators can convince their colleagues to devote more money to the project. McGowan says the new runway is needed to keep the Iowa Air National Guard's refueling wing operating out of Sioux City. This is Radio.

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2: With this information update, I'm Darren Swinson. An Arlington man has reached a plea deal after being originally charged with 10 counts of sexual abuse of a minor. Authorities say 24-year-old Henry Hamlet and another man repeatedly engaged in sexual acts with a minor. Fayette County Sheriff's Office arrested Hamlet and Tyler Klepper in January of 2025 following a three-week investigation. As part of his plea deal, Hamlet will only plead guilty to two counts of third-degree sexual abuse. According to a criminal complaint, the female victim was 14 and 15 years old at the time the sex acts took place between 2023 and 2024. His next appearance in court is scheduled for today. Kepler pleaded guilty on October 20th of last year to one count of distributing cocaine to a minor. He received 3 years of supervised probation, and his other drug distribution and sex abuse charges were dropped. With this information update, I'm Darren Swinson.
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7: Here's your river forecast. Cloudy skies expected today with daytime highs approaching 78. Winds out of the southwest 8 to 15 miles an hour. Cloudy skies expected tonight. Thunderstorms likely. Lows dip down to about 55. Chance of rain showers tomorrow. Highs around 63. Overcast. I'm meteorologist Derek Height on 94.9 and 99.1 The River. Right now, it's 68 degrees.
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Welcome to the John Tesh Radio Show. I am your grateful host. It's intelligence for your life. And if you know any college kids, tell them to think long and hard about what to major in. I will explain, because it turns out more than one in three people regret the major they chose. This is the takeaway from a report by the Federal Reserve, which annually asks college graduates whether they would choose a different field of study if they had a do-over. Overall, across all fields of study, 35% of college graduates said they would pick a different major if they had a second chance. The most regretted major, humanities, which encompasses things like art history, English literature, history, anthropology, sociology, philosophy. Turns out over 40% of graduates with a degree in those fields wish they had made a different choice. Other majors people regret the most, journalism, sadly, communications and education. It's not that those aren't worthy pursuits. It's mainly about job opportunities and pay. So now, what are the least regretted majors? Computer and information sciences, 72% of grads would choose it again, including criminology, engineering, nursing, and health. Those degrees provide solid job opportunities and very good pay. Okay, coming up, there's now a simple test that can suggest a potential for a life of bad choices. Take the test next.

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0: 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All right, so there is now a simple test that can suggest a potential for a life of bad choices. Researchers at Stockholm University, they wanted to figure out whether it's possible to determine at an early age if a child will grow up to be a criminal. And it all hinges on whether or not they can resist instant gratification. There's a great book on this. It's called by Dr. Scott Peck. It's called The Road Less Traveled. So way back nearly 60 years ago, researchers studied thousands of 13-year-old boys. The boys were told they could have $100 now or $1,000 in 5 years. And then 50 years later, researchers studied the criminal records of those same boys, now men, and the teens who chose instant gratification had a, quote, significantly higher risk of criminal involvement later in life. It's because difficulty in delaying gratification, also known as temporal discounting, means a person has a tendency to prefer immediate rewards and satisfaction instead of future benefits. It's a problem with planning and goal setting, and it's something that can be worked on before a kid turns to a life of crime. Delayed gratification, so important.
1: Intelligence for Your Life.
0: And coming up, a lot of people have been remodeling their homes to be more cozy and relaxing. It's called comfort decorating, really catching on. And this can provide a sense of calm when the rest of your life feels nuts.

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1: Soybeans and corn are up. Cattle are mostly lower. Hogs are mixed. Hello, I'm Megan Grebner with your commodity market update on Brownfield. Speed wins. That's why Sign is focused on delivering higher yielding genetics faster than the competition, and why they've released more new Enlist E3 lines than any other company. Sign has yield. Soybeans are higher on fund and technical bond. The market is supported by those details that are emerging from the U.S.-China trade deal reached last week. Soybean meal and soybean oil are also higher. July beans up 34 and a quarter at 12.11 and a quarter. August beans up 32 at 12.08 and a half. Corn is higher on fund and technical buying. China has agreed to purchase $17 billion in U.S. ag products over the next 3 years. The market's also looking ahead to this afternoon's crop update from the USDA. July corn was up 17 and a quarter at 473. September corn up 16 and a half at 479 and a half. The wheat complex is mostly sharply higher on oversold signals. The trade's also watching for this afternoon's crop update from the USDA and continues to watch weather. U.S. wheat does remain at a competitive disadvantage on the global market. July wheat is up 22 in Chicago at 657 and three quarters. September wheat up 21 and a quarter at 671. July wheat in Kansas City is 12 and a half higher at $7 and a half. And in Minneapolis, July wheat is up 15 and a half at $7 and three quarters. Live and feeder cattle are mostly lower, adjusting spreads. June lives are up 45 at 254.35. August lives are down a nickel at 247.85. August feeder cattle are $1.57 lower at 359.87. Hogs are mixed, adjusting spreads. June lean hogs up 52 cents at 99.27. July lean hogs are up 40 at 103.75. I'm Megan Grebner for Brownfield.
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0: This is John Tesh on the river, 94.9 and 99.1 FM. John Tesh with you, intelligence for your life, and look around, if you will, at your walls, your bed, maybe even at your desk. Does your space stress you out? Well, it makes sense that the place where we spend the most time has a huge impact on our mindset. That's why a lot of people have been remodeling their homes to be more cozy and relaxing, and it has a name. It's called, quote, comfort decorating. It can provide a sense of calm when the rest of life feels chaotic. And you don't need to do a full design overhaul either. Small changes can make a big difference. For example, let's think about color. Sally Augustin is an environmental psychologist, and she says touches of blue create calm and greens can boost creativity. Also, bring in some nostalgia. We do this, like an old baseball glove or a favorite antique passed down to you. I have a Hammond B3 organ next to me from the 1960s. Nostalgic objects remind you about what's important in your life. Also, think about how things feel. A soft blanket or plush rug can improve your mood because the sensation of something cozy produces a spike in mood-boosting oxytocin. And something hard and smooth like a quartz counter makes people feel more stable and secure. Dr. Augustin says, when you feel a sense of control over your space, it's going to lift your mood. I love this stuff.
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8: Here's your river forecast. Cloudy skies expected today with daytime highs approaching 78. Winds out of the southwest, 8 to 15 miles an hour. Cloudy skies expected tonight. Thunderstorms likely. Lows dip down to about 55. Chance of rain showers tomorrow. Highs around 63. Overcast. I'm meteorologist Derek Height on 94.9 and 99.1 The River. Right now, it's 68 degrees.
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1: John Tesh, Gibb Gerard, here we go with more random facts. It's a random fact. Did you know, Gibb, that, and what do you think of this? 51% of couples now say it is acceptable to use AI to write their wedding vows. Right?
2: Here's the thing. If you're going to write your own, if you're not going to write your own wedding vows, then use the standard ones, you know, to have and to hold in sickness and in health. Just use those. But if you're going to write, the whole point of writing your own is that you want something a little bit more personal. Now, I will say, and I am okay with this in general, that one of my favorite uses for ChatGPT, for AI, the language models and stuff like that, is to do the first draft. To get sort of get the words underneath you, and then you can edit it and insert the personal anecdotes around the framework that ChatGPT gives you. I'm okay with that. But genuinely, if you're not into writing your own vows, don't write your own vows. There are standard ones you can just use. You Google it. You don't even need uses less power. Yeah, use Google instead of ChatGPT.
1: Yeah, but you're right. It's great for a first draft as long as you use it that way. And also, you can tell ChatGPT, you can say, act like. So you can say, act like Cyrano de Bergerac, act like Gibb Gerard, right?
2: I mean, yes, you can. I just, again, for anything
1: act
2: else.
1: Act like Uncle Will. No, get here.
2: For anything else, but your wedding vows, if you're writing your own, it should just be so personal that there's no way a machine can cover it. Otherwise, why are you getting married? Marry the machine. They got the robots now.
1: Okay.

0: be.
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6: Here's your river forecast. Cloudy skies expected today with daytime highs approaching 78. Winds out of the southwest 8 to 15 miles an hour. Cloudy skies expected tonight. Thunderstorms likely. Lows dip down to about 55. Chance of rain showers tomorrow. Highs around 63. Overcast. I'm meteorologist Derek Height on 94.9 and 99.1 The River. Currently, it's 70 degrees.
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From our dating and relationship files, do you want to have fewer relationship fights with your spouse? Then you should be setting a spending limit for how much either of you spend without consulting the other. My wife and I have done this. This is according to Dr. Megan McCoy, a financial planning professor at Kansas State. She says whether it's $100 or $1,000 or a monthly limit, it can significantly reduce the number of arguments you and your partner have about money. It's because giving yourselves blanket permission to spend how you choose, up to a point, no questions asked, puts you on the same page financially. And people who agree on money, how to spend it, how to save it, and how to value it, they're better able to envision a shared future. Being transparent about money issues makes the relationship feel safer, more secure, and more like you're a team.

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It's Intelligence for your life. John Tesh with you here on the radio. And check this out. Finally, looks like cursive handwriting is making a comeback. It's now required at Iowa's public schools, for example. And that's a good thing because reading and writing skills happen to be linked, so any focus on handwriting improves literacy rates. In 2010, most states adopted education standards that emphasized keyboard skills over handwriting, and cursive writing was cut out completely. Now 25 states require cursive writing, but even if you're an adult and out of school, it can give your brain power a boost. Princeton University saying writing in cursive is one of the easiest, most effective ways to stimulate the areas of the brain associated with thinking, language, and memory, and it taps into them all at once. Princeton research found that people who write in cursive express more ideas more quickly than people who write on a computer. Makes sense to me. But you don't have to be taking a class or writing an essay to get the benefit. It turns out even writing your grocery list or your to-do list in cursive, or even just practicing your signature every day, will activate your brain and improve your problem-solving and your thinking skills. Cursive is back, and I'm happy about it. Coming up, the latest social media beauty hack is to have a veneer tech do low-cost procedures to put veneers on your teeth. But as of now, we hear reports of bleeding gums, teeth glued together, and severe pain. You'll want to hear about this.

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8: Here's your river forecast. Cloudy skies expected today with daytime highs approaching 78. Winds out of the southwest 8 to 15 miles an hour. Cloudy skies expected tonight. Thunderstorms likely. Lows dip down to about 55. Chance of rain showers tomorrow. Highs around 63. Overcast. I'm meteorologist Derek Height on 94.9 and 99.1 The River. Currently, it's 70 degrees.
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Have you heard about this latest social media beauty hack? It's to have a veneer technician do low-cost procedures to put veneers on your teeth. Basically, technicians will apply veneers for a fraction of the cost of a traditional cosmetic dentist. The only problem? Well, veneer techs aren't actually a thing, and they definitely are not dentists. They're just regular people who took a two-day course, got a meaningless certificate, and are now illegally placing veneers on patients using everything from kits purchased off of Amazon to nail acrylics bought at beauty supply stores. As you can imagine, the results are often disastrous. People report that their veneers fell off after one day. There are reports of bleeding gums, teeth glued together, and severe pain. And then those people who thought they were saving money by using a veneer tech, they end up spending a lot more money to fix the problem at a real dentist. Think of it like this. If you get acrylic nails and the application damages your existing nails, eventually your real nail will grow back, right? With teeth, they don't grow back, right? And there's a very real chance that a 25-year-old with perfectly healthy teeth who gets veneers applied by an amateur could wind up with dentures. Okay, coming up, it's hard to make new friends as an adult, but here's something to make it a little easier. Having dinner with strangers. A company is fighting loneliness by connecting you with five strangers who want to have dinner with you. Would you do this? It's next.

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0: This is Radio Iowa. It may be a few days before we know just how many tornadoes touched down in Iowa last night, though there are reports of twisters near a dozen communities in the storms. There were also straight-line winds over 80 miles an hour. National Weather Service meteorologist Jack Roeder says we could see a repeat tonight, only an even wider scope.
1: Storms are probably going to end up forming in far southwest Iowa and over Nebraska around 6 p.m., and they're going to form into a pretty big line that's going to move through the state.
0: Roeder says those severe storms may not reach eastern Iowa until late tonight or early tomorrow. Iowa House Democratic leader Brian Meyer says the House Oversight Committee should meet soon to find out why the CEO of the state-run pension system resigned and a top deputy was fired a few weeks ago. Meyer says legislators need to ensure the fund is sound. The Iowa Public Employees Retirement System manages pensions for over 400,000 Iowans. I'm Matt Kelly. 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
4: With this information update, I'm Dylan Swenson. An Arlington man has reached a plea deal after being originally charged with 10 counts of sexual abuse of a minor. Authorities say 24-year-old Henry Hamlet and another man repeatedly engaged in sexual acts with a minor. Fayette County Sheriff's Office arrested Hamlet and Tyler Klepper in January of 2025 following a three-week investigation. As part of his plea deal, Hamlet will only plead guilty to two counts of third-degree sexual abuse. According to a criminal complaint, the female victim was 14 and 15 years old at the time the sex acts took place between 2023 and 2024. His next appearance in court is scheduled for today. Kepler pleaded guilty on October 20th of last year to one count of distributing cocaine to a minor. He received 3 years of supervised probation, and his other drug distribution and sex abuse charges were dropped. With this information update, I'm Darren Swenson.
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7: Here's your river forecast. More clouds than sun this afternoon with highs around 77. Southwesterly winds 8 to 15 miles an hour. Storms likely tonight. Lows dip down to about 55. Cloudy skies expected. Cloudy skies tomorrow. Chance for showers. Highs level off around 63. I'm meteorologist Derek Height on 94.9 and 99.1 The River. Currently 72.
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It's a fact that it's become hard to make new friends as an adult, so here's something to make it a bit easier. Having dinner with strangers. A company called TimeLeft.com says it's fighting loneliness by connecting you with five strangers who want to have dinner with you. It's right now running in 160 cities across the globe. Here's how it works. You sign up for dinner on the app, and Time Left asks you a series of questions, like what field you work in, whether you're introverted or extroverted, if you're religious, if you exercise, if you have kids, and if you're in a relationship. Then you pick a date to attend a dinner, and the app matches you with five people based on your compatibility. You don't know anything about the other people. You don't get the restaurant location until the morning of the dinner. At dinner, there's an icebreaker game, and afterward, the app reveals a bar where everybody who had dinner that night through the app can meet up for an after party, because several dinners happen simultaneously. It's crazy, right? Sounds interesting. This way, you connect with even more strangers beyond your dinner table. If you try it, let me know what you think. It's timeleft.com. 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

0: This is John Tesh on the River, 94.9 and 99.1 FM. It's time for you to sleep better. I've got the tip here. I want to get Gibbs a reaction to this. So the tip from University of Pennsylvania researchers is order pizza for dinner and then take a 20-minute walk right after you eat it. They say that tomato sauce on pizza is a great source of lycopene, which helps produce melatonin. Everybody knows what that is. When you combine tomatoes with a little fat from the cheese or the olive oil, it helps you absorb more lycopene. After each pizza, take a 20-minute walk, which helps you better digest the pizza. I can't walk after that because I eat a lot of pizza.
1: I've come to an age where there are certain things that if I eat them, I know I can't do anything for the rest of the day.
0: That's right.
1: And pizza is one of them. I was just having this conversation about Chipotle burritos. I was like, I have to get the bowl now because if I eat the burrito, I'm done. So the science is there. Go for the walk. By the way, you should do that after every meal. We've talked about the research being there.
0: Yeah, yeah.
1: And I love pizza, again, as much as the next guy. But the reality is, at my age, if I'm having pizza, that's it. That's my day. I'm done.
0: Yeah. The bowl now? You're going to get what's the difference between the bowl and the
1: tortilla. But the tortilla is thick. And it's also like more of the veggies end up in the bowl. I'm telling you, I can't do the actual burrito anymore.
0: This is all you think about, right?
1: All I think about.
2: IFYL. Intelligence for your life. There's a song.

0: I'm John Tesh. We're coming back with all the information you need to live a better life.
1: A slow start to the week for direct cash cattle and cash hog business. Hello, I'm Megan Grebner with your Round the Old Livestock Market Report. Direct cash cattle trade activity has been relatively quiet to start the week as buyers and sellers are preparing for the week ahead. Bids and asking prices have yet to be established, and significant trade volume will likely be delayed until the latter half of the week. Last week, dress deals in the north ranged from $400 to $415, mostly $410 to $415, which was $7 to $12 higher than the prior week's weighted average basis in Nebraska. Live deals in the south ranged from $260 to $265, mostly $260 to $262, which was $3 to $5 higher than the previous week's business. Box beef was higher and sharply higher at midday with solid demand for moderate offerings. Choice up 267 at 391.92. Select was 81 cents higher at 390.06. In Nebraska last week, steers sold $10 to $20 lower and heifers were steady to $10 lower. The USDA says demand is moderate to good. The weather continues to be an issue as range and pasture conditions have been about 80% poor to very poor, and several ranchers have been forced to downsize herds. Medium and large one feeder steer, 650 to 661 pounds, brought $415 to $457. Medium and large one feeder heifers, 657 to 690 pounds, brought $382.50 to $396. Cash hog prices were not reported at the major directs due to confidentiality. Supplies of market-ready hogs have been ample, and there's plenty of pork available. There have been some definite bright spots when it comes to demand for U.S. pork on the global market, which is crucial to that price support. But there are still some long-term concerns that linger. The official start to summer grilling season is just around the corner, which will likely provide a boost to domestic demand, especially as pork remains a competitively priced protein in the retail space. The five-day rolling average for barrels and gelts at the National Daily Direct was $94.50. At Illinois, slaughter sows were steady with moderate demand for light offerings at $47 to $59. Barrels and gelts were steady with moderate demand for moderate offerings at $47 to $57. And pork values were higher at midday, up $1.64 at $99.20. Bellies and loins were both sharply higher. I'm Megan Grebner for Brownfield.
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9: Here's your river forecast. More clouds than sun this afternoon with highs around 77. Southwesterly winds 8 to 15 miles an hour. Storms likely tonight. Lows dip down to about 55. Cloudy skies expected.
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0: Intelligence for Your Life on Decorah's 94.9 FM and Walk-On's 99.1 FM, The River. Our big mission here, one of them anyway, on the John Tesh program is to keep you alive. So let's do that now. Don't drive dehydrated anymore. Because even mild dehydration, we now know, has been shown to spark twice as many mistakes behind the wheel. Drifting out of your lane, braking late. That's about the same number of mistakes, by the way, made by people over the legal limit for alcohol. Sports and exercise researchers at the UK's Loughborough University found that being dehydrated will impair mental function and reduce concentration, alertness, and even short-term memory. The less water that's in your body, the thicker your blood gets, and the less oxygenated blood reaches your brain. So drink some water before you hit the road, and I will too.
1: Making you the smartest person in the room.
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0: is approaching 77. Winds out of the southwest, 8 to 15 miles an hour. Cloudy skies expected tonight. Thunderstorms likely. Lows dip down to about 55. Cloudy skies expected tomorrow. Slight chance for showers. Highs level off around 62. I'm meteorologist Derek Hite on 94.9 and 99.1 The River. Right now, 73.
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0: 94.9 99 won the river. I'm Kathy Ray, and Victoria's Secret is officially bringing back the mall era in a major way. The brand has started holding open casting calls at malls across America where everyday people can walk a mini runway and see if they have what it takes to become a Victoria's Secret model. TikTok is eating it up because it feels very early 2000s movie montage coded. And honestly, people are saying this might actually help revive mall culture again. So if your local mall suddenly feels packed this summer, well, that might be why. Forecast coming up.
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0: Your afternoon forecast with the river. Seeing some sunshine this afternoon. Tonight, showers and thunderstorms are likely. A low of 55. Tomorrow, a chance of a shower in the morning. Otherwise, steady temperature around 59. And Wednesday, sunshine with a high near 60. Thursday, 61 with sunshine. Right now, 78 with cars.

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3: Here's your river forecast. Mainly cloudy skies expected this afternoon, with daytime highs approaching 77. Winds out of the southwest, 8 to 15 miles an hour. Cloudy skies expected tonight. Thunderstorms likely. Lows dip down to about 55. Cloudy skies expected tomorrow. Slight chance for showers. Highs level off around 62. I'm meteorologist Eric Kite on 94.9 and 99.1 The River. Right now, 73.
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A Great Big World on the River. I'm Kathy Ray, and today is National No Dirty Dishes Day. 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

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And we'll talk concerts. Are concerts still fun? But first, Boss Skaggs.

0: Buzzcocks on the River. Are concerts still fun? Summer concert season is upon us, but a new article asks an interesting question. Are they still fun? The answer is yes and no. While people still love going to see live music, concerts don't feel as carefree as they used to. There's a new layer of pressure, mostly from social media. People aren't just going to enjoy the music anymore. They are also filming and creating certain outfits and kind of proving that they were there. Now, high ticket prices raise expectations too, making the whole night feel like it has to be perfect. This all makes concerts feel more like performance than a joyful experience. Are concerts still fun? Now your Brownfield report.
1: Soybeans and corn were up. Cattle and hogs were lower. Hello, I'm Megan Grebner with your commodity market update on Brownfield. Speed wins, that's why Sinus focus on delivering higher yielding genetics faster than the competition and why they've released more new Enlist E3 lines than any other company, Stein has yield. Soybeans were higher on fund and technical buying. The market was supported by those details that emerged from the U.S.-China trade deal, which was reached last week. Soybean meal and soybean oil were also higher. July beans were up 36 at 12.13. August beans up 34.5 at 12.11. Corn was higher on fund and technical buying. China has agreed to purchase $17 billion in U.S. ag products over the next 3 years. The market's looking ahead to this afternoon's crop update from the USDA. July corn was up 21 and a quarter at 477. September corn up 19 and a quarter at 482 and a quarter. The wheat complex was sharply higher on an oversold bounce. The trade's been watching for this afternoon's crop update from the USDA and monitoring weather. U.S. wheat does remain at a competitive disadvantage on the global market. July wheat was up 28 and three quarters at 664 and a half. In Chicago, September wheat up 28 at 677 and three quarters. In Kansas City, July wheat was up 15 and three quarters at 703 and three quarters. And in Minneapolis, July wheat was up 17 and three quarters at 703. Live and feeder cattle were pressured on fund and technical selling. Show lists are mixed. Down in Texas, but steady in Kansas, Nebraska, and Colorado. June lives were down 52 cents at 253.37. August lives down 77 at 247.15. August feeders were down 260 at 358.85. Hogs were pressured by ongoing demand uncertainty. June lean hogs down 22 at 98.52. July lean hogs were down 60 at 102.75. I'm Megan Grebner for Brownfield.
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0: Your afternoon forecast with the river, some sunshine this afternoon. Tonight, showers and thunderstorms are likely, a low of 55. Tomorrow, a chance of showers in the morning. Otherwise, mostly cloudy, steady temperature around 60. Wednesday, high near 60 with some sunshine. Thursday, some sunshine and 61. Right now, it is 78 with Mariah Carey.

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8: Here's your river forecast. Mainly cloudy skies expected this afternoon with daytime highs approaching 77. Southwesterly winds 8 to 15 miles an hour. Thunderstorms likely tonight, lows around 56. Overcast. Overcast skies tomorrow, chance of rain showers, high temperatures reach up to 61. I'm meteorologist Derek Height on 94.9 and 99.1 The River. Currently, it's 73 degrees.
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0: Stephen Bishop on the river. What do you think of a slurpable slice? A drinkable pizza? What? Well, Pizza Hut in Japan has launched a new item called Drinkable Pizza, which is the latest version of a special series of high sauce menu options. The current version features a curry cheese pizza that swaps out the usual tomato sauce with a heavy layer of liquid curry sauce, which is then topped with melted Gouda cheese. Because the toppings are so fluid, the idea is to pour the cheese and curry directly off the crust, directly into your mouth. Yum? Maybe. A slurpable slice of pizza? Really? Now your Brownfield Report.
1: A slow start to the week for direct cash cattle business. Hello, I'm Megan Grebner with this Brownfield Market Update. Direct cash cattle trade activity had a typically quiet start to the week. Show lists are lighter in Texas, but steady in Kansas, Nebraska, and Colorado. Bids and asking prices haven't surfaced. Significant trade volume isn't expected to take place until sometime Thursday or Friday. Cash hogs, though, sharply higher with a very light negotiated run. The cash hog market has struggled to find consistency. But on Monday, Barrows and Gilts at the National Daily Direct were up 336 with a weighted average of 94.88. The Iowa Minnesota had no comparison, but a weighted average of 95.44. The Western Corn Belt was up 379 with a weighted average of 95.44 as well. Prices at the Eastern Corn Belt were not reported due to confidentiality. For the latest in market news, go to brownfieldagnews.com. I'm Megan Grebner for Brownfield.
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0: Time now for our history lesson. Starting in 1652, Rhode Island prohibited holding blacks or whites in slavery for more than 10 years, the first American law regulating slavery. 1897, Dracula by Bram Stoker was published. 1934, Congress approved the Lindbergh Act after the kidnapping and murder of aviator Charles Lindbergh's baby, which called for the death penalty in cases of interstate kidnapping. 1964, David Frost interviewed Paul McCartney on BBC. 1980, Washington's monument, St. Helens volcano exploded after being dormant for over 100 years. 1995, actress Elizabeth Montgomery from Bewitched passed away. 1998, the federal government filed an antitrust case against Microsoft, saying the computer software company's chokehold on competitors denied consumers choices. 1998, the series finale of Murphy Brown aired on CBS. And 2014, Adam Scott overtook Tiger Woods as the number one ranked golfer in the world. That's your history on this date. Coming up, your forecast.
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1: All right, get ready to have more mental energy for the things that are important to you. When we're mentally drained, we're easily stressed, right? So try these strategies for boosting your mental energy from Julian Hayes, author of the book Body Architect. First, identify your top energy drains. Do you have a friend who constantly complains? Does the news make you anxious? 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Also, prioritize essential tasks, meaning the ones that move your life forward. Hayes says, a lot of us fill our days with unimportant things because the big ones can feel daunting, but each of those low priority tasks burns mental energy. So instead of attempting to conquer every task, identify the three big items that will move you forward the most and prioritize those. I'm John Tesh with today's Intelligence for Your Life Minute.
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0: Your afternoon forecast with the river is seeing sunshine this afternoon. Tonight, showers and thunderstorms are likely, and a low of 55. Tomorrow, a chance of a shower, mostly cloudy, a steady temperature around 60. Wednesday, 60 with sunshine. Thursday, partly sunny, 61. Right now, it is 78 with Satana and Michelle Branch.

0: 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We'll see you in a few minutes.
1: Loving the music here on the river. Dave Mason coming up. Now it's Mac Davis.

0: 4 o'clock on your Monday. 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We have your forecast coming up, as well as Alex Warren, Rod Stewart, and the Rolling Stones.
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Jack Johnson on the river and baseball back on the radio. First game of the season tonight. It is baseball with the Keyhawks tonight. And the Keyhawks will be at Riceville. 5 o'clock, that game will be here on the river tonight. Now it's Dido.

Rolling Stones on the River, and May is Beef Month, and we have 6 great prizes. I'll give you all the details after Julia Michaels and Niall Horan. I feel

0: 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May is Beef Month, and we are celebrating by giving you a chance to win one of six great prizes. You could win one of three Blackstone 28-inch flat-top griddles from Norby's Farm Fleet in Decorah, or win $200 to stock up at your favorite beef destination, Red's Hometown Market, Spring Grove, Palaszczuk's Locker in Protivin, or Fairway in Wakana, Decorah. 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
0: Here is your river forecast. Showers and thunderstorms are likely tonight with a low of 55, and tomorrow a chance of showers in the morning, a mostly cloudy, steady temperature around 60. Wednesday, 60 with sunshine. Thursday, partly sunny, 61. Now, Donna Summer.

Lucas Graham on the river. And don't forget, in a matter of minutes, it will be the first baseball game of the season right here on the river with the Keyhawks. They will be at Riceville, and the game will be starting at 5 o'clock. Catch it right here tonight. Keyhawks taking on Riceville.

0: from Riceville High School in Riceville, Iowa. 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Pat Wagner, Brad Wild with you. He told us we're on, Brad. Thanks. I was trying to show you that. I couldn't find it. But anyway, Pat Wagner, Brad Wild with you. The summer high school baseball season is here with us in about 5 minutes. It's going to be Kehi playing at Riceville against the Riceville Wildcats in a high school baseball game. The season opener for both teams and the season opener here on 99.1 The River, 94.9 FM, RiverRadioFM.com. Pat and Brad with you. As usual, this is going to be the first of many games. Kehi, Waukon, South Winneshiek, Decorah, between myself and Randy Iverson, Brad, and several other guest stars. We will be on the air with you from probably starting next week pretty much regularly. Tonight we have this game, Kehi at Riceville, and on Thursday night we have East Buchanan at Waukon. So those will be our first two games in this, the first week of the regular season. And starting next week, pretty much Monday through Friday for the entire regular season, and then in the postseason until all of our broadcast area teams are eliminated or carrying home a state tournament trophy, will be with you on 99.1 The River, 94.9 FM, RiverRadioFM.com. Your source for sports all summer long. Brad, a couple of year old classmates here, a couple year old teammates anyway. Bryce Conway, head coach here at Riceville. Jim Moss, head coach at Kehi, going to do battle here tonight. And a season opener, the busy spring season, graduation, everybody's wrapping up their school year, state track meet is this week. What are these two veteran field generals looking for?
1: Just kind of, again, early in the year, see who's present themselves well. You know, go in pitchers, you hope to throw strikes, make plays behind them. But really, especially like I'm looking at Jim Moss right now, he lost a lot of guys. You know, Kehi graduated a great senior class last year. So it's really kind of a great opportunity. It's kind of a fresh start for a lot of these guys, but an opportunity to step up and improve themselves. Because one of those times, again, where the last couple of years we kept talking about how much experience Kehi had coming back. And this year it's the exact opposite. It's like now it's a situation where you're kind of excited to see what the younger guys have and have a brand new set of guys out on the field and opportunity for them to go and showcase themselves today.
0: And, Brad, you know, at Kehi, it's never really rebuild. It's almost always reload. And I'm with you on that. I was looking over things yesterday afternoon after one of the three graduation parties I attended this weekend. And both teams graduated four players, and both teams bring back the other five. So Kehi has got five or six guys, actually, who played a lot, including the young man to our right, Kyle Moss, who have played a lot the last few seasons. And, you know, like I said, they usually don't rebuild. They pretty much always just reload.
1: And that, you know, that goes along. This is a lot about the JV schedule, too. They always play a full JV schedule. You know, and just like we've talked about their varsity for a long time, they haven't shied away from anybody. They go and play some of the... Dad, I keep shorting out. I'm dead in the headset. I got to go another slot. I'm out.
0: You're okay, so here we go, folks. It's always fun. It's always fun here. And Riceville's head.
1: Sounds like
0: it. Oh, man.
1: It's hot. Now we'll see.
0: Riceville's head coach, also athletic director, is announcing the starting lineups right now. We're going to let you know who makes this game possible. I wonder where was I in my thoughts when we did the old switcheroo here? You remember? It's always, well, anyway, we're off to an auspicious start. It's always reloading. It's never really rebuilding here with Kehi. And they've got five starters back, but they did lose four very good players. And we're going to, it's going to be a new season. It'll be a new team. Coach will also work hard with them, and Coach Conway always works hard with his club. And we're going to get underway tonight. We're going to let you know who makes this game possible. Then we'll get to the starting lineups and the game broadcast here on 99.1 The River, 94.9 FM. 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

0: It's kind of a gray, overcast day here. It's a warm and humid day, as it has been throughout much of northeast Iowa here on this Monday, May 18th, the season opener in high school baseball for these two clubs. And what do we got, Brad? A wind out of the south? Is that what you would say?
1: I think that would probably be accurate. Definitely looking around here, it's a porch pad. I mean, you have flat field with 300 down both lines and 330 to straightaway center.
0: Brad, why don't you go ahead and give the folks out there Keyhi's lineup?
1: Yeah, you have Tyson Cota leading off, playing center field. At second base will be number one junior Ryan Fundel. Batman three hole, Brody Fine, will be playing shortstop with Keyhawks. Batman cleanup be the junior DH Jackson Darling. He'll be hitting for Carter Bertheim, who'll be playing first base. In the five hole, Noah Conley playing right field. Irie Mattil will be batting sixth and playing third. Connor Winters, freshman, will be pitching and batting seventh. In the eight hole will be left fielder Justin Wagner. And rounding out the starting lineup will be Kyle Moss, and he will be catching for the Hawks. So they'll go Kodak, Fundel, Fine, Darling, Connolly, Mattil, Winters, Wagner, and Moss.
0: So, Keyhi, Cota, Tanner Trundle, Brody Fine, the first three here in the first inning against the Ricefield Wildcats. Their pitcher is Asher Ebert. You can probably hear the wind whipping in our headsets, and there's a pitch just a bit outside in the 2026 high school baseball season is underway.

0: is a veteran on the mound. He's a sophomore, but he pitched a lot last season. He's peering in first line. He's pitching from the stretch. Hoda to a nice lead being held over there by Gunnar Smith in the throw over to first. Chases him back with a head-first dive. Jeff Cota is coaching at first, and, of course, head coach Jim Moss is at third. Ebert from the set position. Here's the pitch. Strike on the inside corner. One ball and no strikes on Tanner Trundle. Ebert last season pitched in 9 games. He won 5 and lost 2. He's set at the belt. He's a right-hander. He's about 5'10". Trundle squares the bunt, follows it back to the screen.
1: Kind of jabbed at it right there. Can almost catch the ball with your bat, not stab at it. And I do like the patience of taking the first strike there. You have a pitcher that came out through 4 straight balls to Cota. Make him throw a strike.
0: You know, a Key High team's always a throw into bunt in almost any situation. There's a throw to first, chasing Cota back. No balls and 2 strikes on Trundle. Lead off walk to Trey Cota. We're just underway from Riceville. Here comes Asher Ebert's 0-2 pitch. Line toward right. Right fielder has a nice beat on it, and he's got it. That's Easton Smith out there with a nice running for the first out of the inning. Tanner Trundle gave it a ride. Easton Smith was in the area with a nice running catch, running to his left. He's able to haul it in, and there's one out with a runner in first for Brody Fine. Brody Fine, a graduated senior, playing shortstop tonight. He played a lot of shortstop last season. Hit a home run last year, drove in 31, batted 264. First pitch to him is outside, ball 1.
1: Wind's going to make things interesting. That ball out to right, that Trundle hit, kind of had some late life.
0: Yeah.
1: Made a last-second stab to catch that, and we got by him.
0: Ebert from the stretch, here's the pitch. Bounced toward third. It's gloved on the backhand side by the third baseman O'Donnell. Foul ball. 4 years ago, you would have never seen Jim Moss back away from that ball like that.
1: The older you get, they just...
0: Oh, absolutely. Absolutely. The ball and a strike now on Fine. Another throw to first. Cota stole 30 bases last year in 30 attempts.
1: Either move was really close. If that continues, Key will be able to get a good lead at first.
0: He does have a good lead. There he goes. Here's the pitch. Swung on and missed. Throw down to second base. 31 consecutive stolen bases now for Trey Cota going back to next season. Hawks have a runner in scoring position. 1 ball and 2 strikes is what I have, Brad, on the batter.
1: I think you're right, Pat. That's what I have as well.
0: Brody Fine, right-handed batter, wears number 6 in the back of his purple traveling jersey. Ebert agrees to a sign. Takes a look at that runner at second base. Here's the pitch. Popped up. Twisting foul and out of play.
1: Nice. I mean, you're throwing Connor Winter as a freshman. Nice to kind of give him an early lead, let him settle in.
0: Brody Fine collected 28 hits last year, 7 doubles, and a homer. He drove in 31. Plays shortstop, does some catching. He also does some pitching. Swung on and missed. He struck him out.
1: A little off that breaking ball. Got him out on the front foot. Nice pitch.
0: That was a nice pitch by Asher Ebert. Now what began inauspiciously for the Wildcats, they're now away from getting out of this. They walked the leadoff man on 4 pitches, and now Cota on second base with 2 outs. Here's the first pitch to Jackson Darling. Big swing and a miss. This is Jackson Darling. Have to check and see what grade he's in. He's a junior. Okay, I wasn't sure. He was already a junior. This would be his first varsity baseball game, and he takes a pitch in outside corner. Throw to third! They're going to get him, and they do! Darling took a look at a pitch on the outside corner for a strike. The catcher, Chance Christensen, came up firing. He threw a strike to third to nail Trey Cota and his consecutive stolen base streak.
1: You jinxed it, Pat.
0: I did.
1: As it may mention,
0: ended at 31. Hawks, no runs, no hits, no errors, and nobody left. Score, Key High, nothing. Riceville coming to bat. Brad, why don't you go ahead and give them the Key High lineup? Is that okay?
1: The Riceville lineup?
0: Or the Riceville lineup, yeah. My bad.
1: That's okay. Leading off, Riceville will be the pitcher, Asher Ebert. Batting second, doing

0: catching will be Chance Christensen. In the three hole will be third baseman Riley O'Donnell. Batting cleanup at shortstop will be Danen Conway. Hitting fifth, Gunnar Smith will be playing first for the Wildcats. You have Derek Anderson in the sixth hole playing left field. Oliver Newell is going to be hitting seventh, playing second base. In center, hitting eighth, Parker Evans. In the nine hole, DH and eighth grader Sam Fair. He'll be batting for another eighth grader, right fielder Easton Smith. So they'll go Ebert, Christensen, O'Donnell, Conway, Smith, Anderson, Newell, Evans, and Fair.
1: After Kei, they have Justin Wagner in left, Trey Cota in center, and Noah Conley in right. Senior, two seniors flanking a junior. Infield third to first is Irie Mattil, Brody Fion, Tanner Trundle, Carter Berthine. So a veteran infielder. Infield Carter Berthine making one of his first varsity starts. The other three have seen a lot of action. The freshman Connor Winters is going to be on the mound for the season opener with another veteran, Kyle Moss, a senior behind the plate. So interesting to see, you know, how the freshman handles his first varsity action on the mound. He's had a real nice freshman season as far as a good football season, a really good basketball season, and he had an outstanding track season. So he's done a good job as a varsity athlete throughout his freshman year. His first pitch to Asher Ebert is low and away, ball one.
0: Interesting behind the dish, too. Kyle Moss played a lot of third base the last few years, now switching to catcher.
1: One of the best kids you'll ever meet, Kyle Moss, is a slow roller foul. Speaking of one of the best people you'll ever meet, one ball, one strike on Asher Ebert. He's a sophomore, but he's had a lot of varsity experience leading off for the Wildcats. He just got plunked right in the back. So both teams get their leadoff man aboard here.
0: Heard of that early last year when we had the opening doubleheader between these two. It might have set a world record for most hit by pitches.
1: Now that you mention that, I remember that, and that is absolutely true. So runner at first with nobody out, and it brings up Chance Christensen, their catcher. He swings at the high pop-up. Foul, twisting back into the parking lot to the right of home plate. No balls and one strike on Chance Christensen. So Connor Winters pitched JV last season, so his first varsity action here. He's a long, tall freshman. There's a quick throw over to first base. The tag, and the runner's back in safely, chasing Ebert back. Ebert will run.
0: Kind of interesting technique of holding him on there at first. A little different than I'm accustomed to.
1: Ebert has a big lead, and he's going. The pitch is low and away. Here's Moss's throw to second. It's high with a leaping grab as Trundle, and Asher Ebert is on second base. Yeah, I saw that. I know he's not left-handed, but he looked left-handed the way he was set
0: up. That's exactly it. Set up his lefty.
1: Now Kyle Moss is going to jog out to the mound and talk to his freshman right-hander.
0: I think after watching Ebert run, the biggest surprise to me, Pat, is they have a bunch of kids gone for state tournament, for state track. Rice, he's not one of them.
1: Yeah.
0: He booked the second.
1: So it's no balls and two strikes on Christensen. Winners check second. Here's the pitch. Swung on and followed back to the screen. So both the top of the inning and now the bottom of the inning began the same way. Leadoff hitter reaching on a free pass. Cota walked, and here in this bottom half of the inning, Ebert was hit by a pitch. Both men stole second base. Runner at second, nobody out. Christensen at the plate for Riceville. There's a bouncer towards second.
0: Good luck to hit and pass.
1: Yeah, glove by Trundle. Over to Berthine it goes for the first out of the inning. Runner Ebert advances to third on the ground ball, as Brady alluded to. The runner in third now with one out for Riley O'Donnell, their third baseman.
0: Then you get two strikes, go ahead and again, man, that your job is just to move that runner up with nobody out, and he did just that.
1: Infield's playing halfway. They're going to check and go to first. Here's the first pitch to O'Donnell, slowing away.
0: Second look of these two teams had at each other already this early season. They kind of had one of those secret scrimmages already take place up in New Albany.
1: No longer secret. The strike evens the count at one ball and one strike. Riley O'Donnell's a right-handed hitter. He's a third baseman. Wildcats with gray jerseys, gray baseball pants, red pinstripes. Swing and a miss.
0: They've got that Cincinnati Reds look to them.
1: Yeah, they're pretty sharp-looking uniforms. I'm guessing that Mrs. Conway was probably in on choosing the uniform.
0: Family Consumer Science Program probably.
1: Yes. Oh, that'd be great. So I'm going to foul back into the screen.
0: If they go back to the breaking ball, they threw it the prior pitch to that pack. I got him waving a little bit. I don't know, front foot. Probably decent time to come back to it.
1: I'm not sure how well the scoreboard operator is keeping up, Brad. I think it's 1-2, isn't it?
0: I think it is 1-2.
1: One ball, two strike pitch to O'Donnell. From Winters, here's the pitch. Swung on and missed. He struck him out.
0: I had him pulling away on that in the.
1: And with two outs, the runner remains on third base for Danon Conway. Riceville shortstop, left-handed hitter.
0: Are they going to play him at second if they're going to go ahead and shade that 4-3 hole or not?
1: Winners from the stretch. Here's the pitch. It's low. They got the dirt by Moss.
0: Nice play there by Kyle Moss. Probably saved a run.
1: Backhanded stab at a low inside pitch. Danon Conway, left-handed hitter. He's their shortstop.
0: He is a relatively short backstop here, though.
1: Yep. Takes a pitch high. Winters can rear back and throw when he wants to.
0: Well, pitchers have a little bit of a hitch to them, too.
1: Yeah.
0: I saw that with Asher Ebert, too. A little bit deceptive.
1: Winters toes the rubber. He's leaning in for a sign. Instead at the belt. Here's the pitch. Swung on and fouled back into the screen. Two balls and a strike. Hawks went scoreless in the top inning. Wildcats with a runner in third. Two outs here. Conway stands.
0: Winters, big, tall guy. He can go ahead and create a pretty tough angle for the hitter.
1: Yeah. He almost reminds you a little bit of the Hawk first baseman from last season. He's swinging a foul back behind the screen and onto the near the football field right behind us. We're at the Riceville Community School District on their high school grounds here. Pretty good little rivalry here between two schools of very similar sizes. That pitch is upstairs. Tom moves full of three balls and two strikes. Both these teams are scheduled to be back in action tomorrow. Kei traveling to East Buchanan, and Riceville will be at Cresco. There's a pitch high, getting away from Moss. Not far enough for the runner at third to scamper home, but Conway draws a walk, and now they've got runners at first and third due to the Wildcats. So a hit batsman, a couple of hit batsmen, a grounder to second, a walk, and now based on balls, we have a first-third situation here early in the season.
0: An all right situation right there, now up the middle. I mean, you just take the short one rather than make the throw across the diamond if needed. But
1: Gunnar Smith at the plate for Riceville. Right-handed hitter. Hawk outfield. Brad playing shallow, particularly in left.
0: Left really hugging the line, too.
1: Here comes the first pitch from Winters.
0: Big gap in left center, Pat.
1: Outside and high. One ball and no strikes. Yes. Well-placed ball could split the gap and make... Could maybe chase in two runs. Infield playing at normal depth. Outfielder playing straight away. Except as Brad said, the left fielder playing the hitter definitely to pull.
0: But he's not that far out of the infield dirt.
1: We could throw him a ball and get to him. Get it to him in the air, no problem.
0: Your problem would be probably my rotator cuff.
1: One ball, one strike pitch from Winters to Gunnar Smith. Swing on and missed. Sets him up and throws another one there. Brad, he'll get him. One ball and two strikes on Gunnar Smith.
0: Okay, take a little bit off. I think I go away the breaking ball here. I think he wants to pull.
1: Takes off one side. Now agrees. There goes the runner. Winner steps off. Throws the second. Runner's safe. And I actually think the pitcher balked it. He didn't call it.
0: He did. He flinched.
1: So Riceville does a Kei thing and steals a run on a delayed double steal. Runner at second is safe. Runner from third scampers home. And it's 1-0 Riceville in the bottom of the first.
0: Ran the early steal, Pat,
1: yep,
0: is what that was. And really at that time, I mean, you can let them go. A lot of times you want to get the ball to your shortstop let him shuffle the guy back to first and keep an eye on the runner at third. But
1: one ball, two strike pitch upcoming. Now Winter steps off. Chases him back to second base. Danen Conway is the runner at second. We know just from his family genes, he's probably really fast.
0: Said nobody ever.
1: Swinging a foul. Nice job by Gunnar Smith. He's battled a couple pitches here. Count remains one ball and two strikes. Hawks went scoreless in the first. The first inning being brought to you by Fairway of Waukon. Week from today, Memorial Day, get all your grilling meats at the Fairway in Waukon, Iowa. Winners checks the runner. Here's the pitch. High pop-up. Straight back and fouling out of play. We're down the third base line here, right near the Kihei dugout. Assistant Coach Jeff Koda can probably hear our broadcast. Not that he would want to. What are we, Brad? Probably 45 feet from home plate.
0: I think you're dead on that.
1: About halfway between third base and home plate on the third base line. Winners checks his sign. Takes a look at that runner at second. Here's the pitch. Strike three called. He looked at it. A pair of strikeouts in the inning for Connor Winters, but Reisler gets a run without the benefit of a hit. There were no Hawk errors, and there was one Wildcat left. We've played one complete inning from Riceville. Kihei one, and Riceville nothing on 99.1 The River, 94.9 FM, RiverRadioFM.com, where you can hear Darren Swenson on this station and all your LA communication stations every morning, throughout the morning with local and area news and sports. 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There's a swing and a miss to start the second inning by Jackson Darling. He was batting when Trey Cody got thrown out trying to steal third base. Here comes the 0-1 pitch. It's swung on and grounded towards second. Gloved out there nicely by Oliver Newell. Picks those and gets him. Darling retired. Second to first, one up and one down here in the top of the second. Riceville with a first inning run leading in this game 1-0.
0: Ebert kind of changing arm angles too a little bit. Kind of almost submarine, went sidearm for the first hit, came over top on the second one.
1: He pitched a lot last season, 37 in the third innings, 1-5 loss to it, a 1.12 earned run average. There's a beautiful pitch swung on and missed by Noah Conley. Noah Conley, veteran. Batted .213 last year, but Brad, .407 on base percentage. There's a ground ball towards short. Played on the second hop by Conway. Nice strong throw to first. Get the hustling Noah Conley. Boy, he made that play close.
0: He did. He got out of the box quick. Conway sat back on the ball. Didn't really come through it, but quick transfer from the time it hit his glove. He got it out in a hurry.
1: Two up and two down. And Irie Matillo is going to bat for the Hawks. He's the sophomore third baseman. He got a little varsity time last year, not a ton. First pitch in, swung on and missed. I tell you, Brad, it's as old as the game itself. People love those high fastballs.
0: Just, you know, when the ball's high, kind of at eye level, you see the whole ball. You see the top and
1: right.
0: The bottom. So it looks big, right? I mean, it's more enticing that way versus when people keep the ball at the knees or lower. You only see in the top half. Mm-hmm. The ball looks smaller there.
1: And on the 1-0 pitch, Matilla's flunked. Bounced off his helmet. So the Hawks have a runner with two outs. See if they try to put him in motion. There's a quick throw to first, the tag. He's back in there safely on a head-first dive. You know the Hawks work on those head-first dives, Brad. It just looks like they come naturally to him. The pitch going away to Connor Winters.
0: I'd agree, moving him up makes sense here, too, where that way you have a chance at two outs. You should score in a single that way if you get him in the scoring position.
1: Ball one, no strike pitch from Ebert to Winters is a strike at the letters. Counts even. One ball and one strike. Connor Winters, right-handed hitter. Pulls the bat right down in the knob. Ebert agrees to a sign. Here's the pitch. Strike two. Looked like it was almost in the same spot. One ball and two strikes now on Connor Winters.
0: I put him in motion right here, 1-2, thinking you might see a breaking ball here, good pitch drawn on.
1: There's a quick throw to first.
0: I'm thinking the same thing. If I called from the dugout on the pitch or in the pickoff attempt, I'd imagine.
1: As we said, Rice will schedule to play at Cresco tomorrow. There goes the runner. The pitch swung on and missed. Struck him out.
0: We're right on all counts. Did see the breaking ball. Didn't see the runner in motion.
1: Second strike out of the game. The Hawks get a runner. They leave him. Going to the bottom half of the second. Brad, I'm going to give you the sponsors. If you can't read it, just skip it.
0: Oh, that's all right.
1: I don't know. Are you sure?
0: No, we're going to give it a whirl at your handwriting.
1: Okay.
0: Kind of like.
1: There you go.
0: Kind of like reading hieroglyphics, Pat, but I mean, we'll figure it out.
1: Second inning being brought to you by Flores Plus a Walk-On.
0: Along with Bowden Steiner Body Works, Fairway of Walk-On, Flores Plus a Walk-On, C.J. 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
1: 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Swung by there today. And Les, if you're listening, and I know you know this, you have an invaluable employee in Olaf Johnson. He got us set up tonight, and he continues to keep getting us to helping us out all the time. And it's the bottom of the first.
0: You said invaluable, and right away, my mind went right to Andy Sires.
1: I can't talk too much about Andy. He's a great guy. One of my good friends, but the first thing that came to my mind is running for county supervisor, and if I promote Sires, then I got to promote Joe Manning and Pat Stone. So we got to keep the politically minded Andy Sires out of today's conversation.
0: Okay.
1: Here comes the 1-0 pitch to the left-handed batter, Derek Anderson. It's two balls and no strikes. Wildcats with a run in the first lead this game 1-0 as they bat here in the bottom of the second. We said they have gray uniforms with red pinstripes right down Allen McKee Street. It's two balls and one strike now on the left-handed batting Derek Anderson. Wildcats is cursive across the front. Ball three. Red belts. Scarlet red helmets. Seahawks wearing their purple traveling jerseys. Key in all caps across the front in white. Numerals in lower left hand and lower left hand corner on the front. Numerals in white in the back. White pants with a purple pinstripe. Every Keyhawk, Brad, every Keyhawk wears their baseball pants hitched up knicker style. Runner on first after the warm
0: them up, or do you want them down?
1: I like to be able to see a lot of the socks. There's a fastball right in the middle of the back of Oliver Newell, and Riceville's got something going here on a base on balls. The second one given by Winters, and now the second hit by pitch by Winters. First and second.
0: Now you're at 8-9 in the order, first and second. Not throw strikes here. Look to get these guys because still, I mean, in the hole, you have Asher Ebert yet.
1: You've got Parker Evans at the plate. The number 8 here in the lineup. What do you suppose he's going to do, Brad?
0: A bunt here makes sense to me.
1: Jim Moss is going to take a journey out to the mound to visit with his pitcher, his catcher, and his infield. This trip to the mound being brought to you by WW Homestead Dairy, South Rossville Road in Waukon, Iowa. It's not really a ice cream day today, but they're coming up. Swing by WW Homestead Dairy in Waukon. They've got ice cream, cottage cheese, all your favorite ice cream treats. And remember, WW Homestead Dairy in Waukon is the Iowa capital of cheese curds. And they're good. They're almost too good.
0: We've got a change here. It looks like Kyle Moss probably going to the mound, huh?
1: So Connor Winters worked
0: they'll be interested.
1: Well, Kyle Moss is going to play a different position. We know that.
0: Well,
1: Berthine's coming off the field.
0: It'll be interesting to see. We got a lot of shifting. Dobert's coming in, too, it looks like.
1: To play somewhere, I kind of think I don't know. I'm not going to.
0: So with this, though, Pat, kind of interesting, going back to it. A walk and a hit by pitch so far this inning. Your 8-hitter up. I mean, I understand a bunt here to move him up.
1: Uh-huh.
0: Do you take a strike before you do it, though?
1: I think so. You got Dugan.
0: Or do you say, gosh, you know what? I guess, Parker Evans is a junior. If he's an eighth grader, it's like, do I give him a couple strikes to get the bunt down? I probably take one, take a strike, and then put the bunt on after that just in case Parker Evans want to walk us, so be it.
1: Coach Moss sent the message. You got a good arm. You've proven that you're a good young high school athlete, but you can't be walking two and hitting two in two innings. And here are the changes. So Moss is going from catcher to pitcher. Matilla is going from third base to catcher. Winters has gone from pitcher to first base. And Schobert is now in the game playing third. So Schobert will not bat. He is in for Berthine, and he's playing third base. And Matil is moving from third to catcher. Moss is moving from catcher to pitcher. And Winters is moving from pitcher to first base. So one inning for Winters. You're scoring with us back home. One inning. He walked two, he hit two, he gave a run. It was earned. And the two men on base could be charged to him if they would score. And our new pitcher is Kyle Moss. He's he's 5'10", stocky senior. He's a right-hander. And Kyle Moss
0: throws a lot of strikes.
1: He will throw strikes. He was 3-0 last year in 26 innings with a 1.08 earned run average. Pitched 26 innings. He's checking the runner at second. He's pitching from the stretch. Here's the right-hander delivery. It's a pitch that's low but poked at by the hitter for strike one.
0: Now it'll be interesting to see. Now are they going to go ahead and bunt? They did take the strike there.
1: Winters playing up close at first. Schobert even with the bag at third. Here's the pitch. It's bunted up the first baseline. Winters has it. He turns to throw to first, and they retire the batter. Runners move up. So the sacrifice is successful. Nicely done by the hitter. I'm going to tell you, Brad, I didn't think he looked very good on his first bunt attempt, but he caught the ball, like you said, and laid a beautiful bunt down the first baseline. So there are runners at second and third now with one out. Evans retired 3-4. Now we have another left-handed hitter up, and he takes a swing and pops up foul back behind home plate.
0: Sam Fair, a lot of fairs have gone through these programs over here, haven't they?
1: You see the fairest of the fair? Jeff Fair is the coach at first base. I'm positive there's more than one family of fairs. The pitch very high to Sam. He's an eighth grader. He's batting for the right fielder, Easton Smith. Weissville with a threat here in the second. Leading 1-0 already. There's one out with runners at second and third.
0: Yeah, it's interesting, too. He is winding up with just one out with that runner on second, really giving him a big jump.
1: The runner at third, however, Brad, has not gotten a good lead yet. Hawk infield is playing up for the play at the plate. All four infielders with their feet on the grass. There's a pitch high and away. It's three balls and a strike. Justin Wagner's almost playing like a deep shortstop in left field. Center fielder also shallow, Trey Cota. Noah Conley in right playing deeper. Swing and a miss, strike two. Three balls and two strikes. Left field and center field don't think he's going to hit it deep their way. Conley straight away and right. McHill hanging out the signs. Here comes the 3-2 pitch from Moss. Strike three called. He looked at a pitch that clipped the outside corner, and now there are two outs.
0: Now that was huge because first base is still open for their best, probably maybe arguably their best hitter, Asher Ebert, up. The first base open and two out. You can nibble on him now. You can go ahead and work around him a little bit.
1: Yep. You don't necessarily have to throw him a strike. Now Moss has decided to pitch out of the stretch with two outs. There's a swing and a miss.
0: Really kind of pulled his head on that first swing, though, didn't
1: he? Kyle Moss pulled the string on. Off-speed pitch there. He says yes to his sign, takes a look at that runner at third, now takes a look at the runner at second. There's the 0-1. Line toward left base hit. Wagner coming up with it. Gets it in quickly. One run scores. And it's a 2-0 lead for Riceville.
0: You know, now, again, interesting situation. First and third with two outs. Do you put him in motion? I mean,
1: Riceville,
0: as easily as he stole the base the first go around, I mean, I understand it, but you don't want to get thrown out to end an inning with runners on and your two-hitter up either.
1: Riceville scored on a first-third situation earlier. Winters is not holding the runner at first. First and third for Riceville. Run in here in the inning. There's a throw to first. I guess maybe he is holding him, but he's off the bag a couple of steps, Brad. Ebert has a huge lead. Here's the pitch. Popped up. Back into the parking lot. Foul. No balls and a strike on Christensen. Christensen bounced a second his last time. He's a veteran player.
0: Holding him this way makes it tough on that sweep tag because you can't really see the runner.
1: Moss is set. Greased to his sign. There goes the runner. The pitch is on the outside corner. Mattel just tosses it back to the mound. Ebert's got his second stolen base of the game. And now there are runners at second and third with two outs.
0: Again, no shot at him. He had a great jump.
1: He's, as you said, a fast man, and they've got several people going to state track, and he's not one of them. Here's the bounce towards up the third baseline. The foul ball. Nicely done by Eli Schobert. Well manicured grass infield here. In fact, the baselines are also grass here. Yeah, in Riceville. Got a play area behind center field, Brad. Maybe when the game's over we can go out there for a while.
0: There you go. Schobert's a big dude, man. Kind of reminds me of a third baseman Key High had a few years ago in Lind.
1: Oh, yeah. Yep. Pitch inside. Nice job by Chance Christensen. Lots of times, Brad, on those inside pitches, you see hitters drop their hands. Christensen turned his shoulder out of the way and kept his hands ready. Here comes the 1-2 pitch from Kyle Moss. Run in here in the inning. Riceville leading 2-0. Swung on and missed. He struck him out. Two strikeouts in the inning for Kyle Moss. Riceville gets a run on a hit. They left two. We've played two complete. Riceville Wildcats, two runs a hit. No errors. Key High Hawks, no runs, no hits. 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
1: 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As we said, we will be back on the air with more high school baseball on Thursday night. We will be in Waukon, Indians season opener, as they will be entertaining East Buchanan. That's a JV varsity matchup. We will have the varsity game at approximately 7 o'clock. 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Top of the third, Rice will leading 2-0. Ebert's first pitcher, Justin Wagner, swung on and missed. Strike one. We've got several athletes in these two teams heading to state track this weekend. This is one of them. 1-0 pitch is high. He reared back and put a little bit more on that one.
2: Sure did.
1: Outfield. It's
2: not shocking that the Wagner's going to state track. That's a good genes right there.
1: Absolutely. A pitch inside. Third year in a row for Justin in track. He went all 4 years in cross country. Also, congratulations to Zach Getzinger, Kehi senior, who will be competing at the state track meet in the long jump this weekend. And several Kehi girls. Swing and a miss. The ball, it's two balls and two strikes. And the Hawks left fielder today. They were out of right last year. From the stretch, here's the pitch. Swung on and fouled it straight back. Ebert pitches from the stretch at all times.
2: He's been late on a lot of swings. Mm-hmm. I know it's early in the year. Usually the advantage goes to pitchers early in the year. They seem late on the fastball.
1: He agrees to a sign. Here's his pitch.
2: Low and in the dirt.
1: Tried to throw him a breaking pitch and bounced it up there. Sanderson, Evans, and Smith, left, center, and right for Riceville. Third to first, O'Donnell, Conway, Newell, and Gunnar Smith. Chance Christensen is Ash Ebert's battery mate. Swung on and missed. He struck him out. Three strikeouts in the game now for Asher Ebert. That brings up Kyle Moss.
2: I think I'd say about all three strikeouts for Kehi. Pretty big swings with two strikes. And at that point, you know, it's just kind of the mentality almost has to change a little bit, in my opinion, with two strikes. But
1: there's a pitch low, one ball and no strikes. Yeah, you know, you're battling when you got two strikes. There's a pitch on in, pitch on the inside corner. He went down sidearm on that pitch, and Moss had on an inside part he couldn't handle. Swing and a miss, strike two.
2: Sidearm, and then he goes 12-6 breaking ball right outside after that. So kind of showing him a lot of different stuff, a lot of different angles.
1: And he knows what he's doing, Brad. You can see that. He's shaking off a couple signs. Here is this right-hander, Asher Ebert. Playing a foul back to the screen. 300 down each line here. So as Brad indicated before the game, at the start of the broadcast, you know, it's probably, you know, you can get one out of here. No problem. 330 to dead center. Couldn't check his swing. Strike three. Third straight strikeout, fourth of the game for Ebert. Home plate umpire is okay. Checking Kehi's equipment. Thought maybe he had like a microchip in the back of his helmet or something.
2: Like he's just double checking for him.
1: Yeah.
2: Put a stamp on there to make sure that it was.
1: And back to top of the order, and Trey Cota, he walked and stole the base his first time. He ended the inning by being thrown out, trying to steal another base, and he swings and fouls back toward the screen.
2: Ebert's hand a little bit when he reaches back, doesn't it?
1: Yeah, he's got decent mechanics, too. Like you said, he's got a little bit of a hitch, but he's been on the mound before. He knows what he's doing. Strike two, call, nice pitch on the outside corner. Wind has kind of subsided. I thought driving over that we were going to be in for a high pop up foul.
2: For a little rain, you think? It was pretty dark.
1: Some rain and maybe just fighting with our papers and stuff on the table, but it's calmed down pretty good.
2: I think they are talking on it for 8 or 9 o'clock tonight, chances.
1: Swing and a miss. He struck out the side. Hawks go in order in the third.
2: at the bottom of the third. The score is Riceville 2, Kehi nothing on 99.1 The River, 94.9 FM, RiverRadioFM.com. I'm going to do them one more time, Brad, and then that way we'll be on a path where we're not doing the same ones every time.
0: Sounds good.
2: Does that make any sense?
0: No, but it sounds good.
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0: Sounds right to me.
2: Neither one of us ever taught math. But
0: it's a long time, Pat.
2: So obviously they're doing something right at Current Brothers Savings Bank in Lansing. Kehi was 32-11 last year. And their season ended right where all high school baseball teams would want their season to end. We were there at the Carroll Merchants Park in Carroll, Iowa. Kehi fell to Martinsdale St. Mary's 2-0 in the Class 1A state semifinals last year. There's a drive out toward right center. Long run for Coda with a dive. Did he hang on to it? He got it with a beautiful running catch. First ball hitting Riley O'Donnell, set a line drive into the gap in right center field. Trey Coda got a beautiful jump on it and with a dive backhanded it. One pitch, one out here in the bottom of the third inning.
0: Really got a good jump on it. He got a good jump on it. And just one thing we've seen him over the years do is just be able to lay out, really read the ball well.
2: Dana Conway with a half a swing and a miss. No balls and one strike. Well, the book on Moss is that he's going to be in the strike zone. And the Riceville hitters have been aggressive since he's been in. Here's the 0-1. Outside, planking off the glove of the catcher, Irie Mattil. Bottom of the third. Hawks trailing Riceville 2-0. Two balls and a strike down. Conway, he walked his first time. Big swing and a miss. Counts even at two balls and two strikes. So Hawks now with Schobert at third, Fine at short, Trundle at second, and Winters now playing first base. Here comes the 2-2 offering. Swung on a miss. He struck him out. Two outs now.
0: Can't throw around the horn anymore, huh?
2: Apparently not. Jim Moss is asking the umpire about that. Irie Mattil came up out of his crouch and fired it down to third base to throw around the horn after strike three. And now we have new hurry-up rules that we run aware of.
0: Yeah. Can't throw around the horn anymore.
2: Apparently not. Line drive down the left field line. Foul ball.
0: He did turn on that.
2: I don't know, Brad, though. Maybe the umpire is just sensing he wants to keep the game going.
0: He said new rule.
2: Oh, okay, really okay.
0: Yelled, so maybe a new rule as of 2 minutes ago. I'm not sure. But.
2: Yeah, I mean, I think we're probably going to get some weather probably on our way home, and I thought maybe he was just sensing that. We wanted to keep the game moving.
0: As little time as it takes to move around the horn, it takes that on-deck hitter that long to get up and get ready.
2: There's truth to that. There's a pitch on the outside corner. No balls and two strikes now. And Gunnar Smith, strikeout victim his first time. Here comes the 0-2 to Gunnar. Bounce short. Fine stays down on it nicely. Picks, throws, a strike across the winners. Diamond to winners, and three up and three down here in the third.
0: Moving right along. Quick third inning.
2: We've played three complete. Riceville, the Wildcats 2, and the Keyhawks nothing on 99.1 The River, 94.9 FM, RiverRadioFM.com, and L.A. 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
0: thank you to Kurt Brothers Katie's now. 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
1: I misread that from Josh. Sorry. Okay.
0: Turn me up and you turn me down or what?
1: Yeah, that's exactly what he said. Were you getting that from people also or not?
0: No.
1: Oh, yeah, I did. You're really quiet. I just got that. So thanks, Josh. I'm sorry. We had the same old story. It was ball one low to Trundle. So, okay. That's not a problem. We can take care of that. Pitch high. That's the thing. You're
0: leading high but not coming out high.
1: Yeah, it is. That's actually exactly right. Ball two low. I'm sorry, ball three. Three balls and no
0: strikes. It's just an automatic sweep, I would imagine.
1: Hawks hitless through three innings. Trundle flew to right his first time. Here's the 3-0. Right down the middle.
0: 3-0 breaking ball right here.
1: Yeah. Now, I think we've seen this guy pitch before, and I don't think that's as unusual with him. Strike two right at the knees. He reared back and threw that one. That's the thing about Ebert that we've seen now through three-plus innings is you're really not sure what he's going to throw. Ball four outside. He mixes it up nicely. He's got pretty good control of everything that he throws.
0: Changes arm angles.
1: Yeah.
0: Different on each one pack. Changes speed. Has a couple different breaking balls.
1: He's now walked through. He's hit a batter who struck out five. He had a good year last year. He was 5-2 with an ERA under 1.1. Throw over to first base because they know the Hawks are going to try to manufacture a run here.
0: They think it's a headset because it's shorted a lot in outlet one, and it's once or twice with that cut on the day two.
1: He's swinging a high pop-up on the infield. He let his number three hitter swing away, popped it up on the infield. The shortstop on the infield grass now is going to take it, and there's one out. Runner Trundle, who stole 19 bases last year, remains at first. There's a throw over to first. Riceville knows the Hawks will run. As Brad mentioned earlier in the broadcast, these two teams have already seen each other this season. They had a little scrimmage over the weekend. There's the pitch on the outside corner to Jackson Darling. Jackson Darling was batting when Trey Cota was gunned down trying to steal third in the first inning. Then he rounded to second to start the second inning.
0: Really important for Key High to break through here on the lead.
1: Here's Ebert's pitch, swung on and missed. Yeah, I really have liked what I've seen from him, Brad. See how long he can go here. But
0: hitters have looked really tied up.
1: Yeah. But he varies his, as you said, his arm angles. He also varies his speed. There goes the runner. The pitch is a called strike in the outside corner. Trundle's going to stand up. There's not going to be a throw. Darling strikes out looking. Trundle steals second, and with two outs, Hawks have a runner in scoring position for Noah Conley.
0: Could be much with for a called strike there, but
1: Ebert looks at second. Here's the pitch. We're in the top half of inning number four. Hawks with a runner on second. Two outs. Riceville two, Key nothing. Asher Ebert now with a half a dozen strikeouts on this game. Pitch low. Or was it? Counts even at a ball. Counts even at a low. Even at a ball and a strike. Now on Noah Conley, Hawk right fielder.
0: Both are six curveballs, both ways. You can get a lot of leniency with it.
1: Comes the 1-1 pitch. Going away, getting away from the catcher. Dundle's going to advance 90 feet. So the Hawks have a runner. 90 feet from Pater with two outs. Two balls and a strike on the hitter, Conley. as Brad said, the Hawks would like to get that guy in, get the momentum, kind of just swing to their side. This is high to Noah. Three balls and a strike. Rysho outfield plays deep and straight away. Infield, normal depth with two outs. Here's the 3-1 pitch.
2: That's a
1: key high thing from way back. Ball four to Conley. So two men have walked in the inning. First and third, two outs. Now Ebert steps off the rubber.
2: You put him in motion here, Pat, and try to get the tying run on second.
1: At some point, I think you do. It's high school baseball. You got to force that catcher to be able to make a good throw. And got to make those guys react to situations. Here's the pitch to Mattil. It's high. Irie Mattil was hit by a pitch his first time. One ball, no strikes on him. He started the game at third. He's now catching. Ebert, peering in for his sign, he's set at the letters. Takes a step toward third and now looks at first. Two runs a hit for Riceville. Nothing for Kehi. A pitch in the dirt, getting back to the screen. Catcher can't find it. It's a 2-1 baseball game. Pitch in the dirt, skipped by the catcher. Trundle scores. Conley advances to second, and it's Riceville 2, Kehi 1. Key batting in the top half of inning number 4.
2: And Heber, not quite as sharp
1: right as
2: it's been. But again, you mentioned it. Early in the season, what is his pitch count? What are you going to go with this early in the season? Built up, like they will be some.
1: Three balls and no strikes. Now, but still takes another pitch high. 3-0 is a strike right down the middle at the belt. Now he's going to be looking for another one of those. They're at 30 feet to straightaway center here in Riceville. As we said, 300 down both lines. Swing and a miss. Three balls and two strikes. He was trying to reach that 300-foot marker in right field with that cut. Conley to his lead at second, being held out there by the second baseman. Ebert takes a look at him. Here comes a 3-ball, 2-strike pitch to Irie Mattil. Swung on and missed. He struck him out. A run. No hits, no errors, one left. We're halfway through. We played 3.5. Score is now Riceville 2 and Kehi 1. Fourth inning being brought to you by Owen Buckmaster and his staff at the Buck Stops here in downtown Lansing. Also being brought to you by Jim's Appliance, Green Rock Products, Odensteiner Implement, the Red Geranium Floral and Gifts, New Albany Savings Bank, Southside Marine, Allen McKee County Farm Bureau, Mississippi Meats, Leiden Electric, Freedom Bank, Veterans Memorial Hospital, Hub Den Oil, E.J. 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Brad, I was reminded of this last night. You remember back in 2021 in the big leagues, there was an inordinate number of no-hitters. I didn't remember that until I saw this last night, but on May 18th in 2021, a pitcher from the Tigers named Spencer Turnbull beat the Mariners 5-0 with a no-hitter. He struck out 9. It was the fifth no-hitter of the Major League season on May 18th. You have a confused look on your face.
2: They just said probably the reason I'm a little bit white is because we're through the phone, so the phone has to be near both of us.
1: Oh.
2: Instead of on this side. So that probably...
1: There you go.
2: That might be explaining
1: that. Thank you. Yep. Yeah. And I have 5... Well, okay.
2: We'll see if this helps now.
1: We will. We've been doing this for a lot of years, and I'm still confused on it. Swing and a miss. No balls and two strikes on Derek Anderson. Well, Kyle Moss has come in and done a nice job.
2: kind of stopped the bleeding a little bit, didn't he? I mean, I think the big thing is he got out of kind of a tough jam there in the second and then had a real smooth third.
1: Anderson has to dance out of the way of that low inside pitch. It's one ball and two strikes. I wonder if this won't be his role throughout the season, Brad. Swung on and missed.
2: Kind of like long relief or whatnot.
1: He struck out four. Now, Winters worked the first inning plus. This will be the third inning of work for Moss. He's now struck out four. Have they had a runner against him? Yeah.
2: I think they won.
1: The Ebert hit. There's a grounder to the third. Gloved by Schobert. Nice, strong throw to first. That retires Oliver Newell. One. Four. This is six in a row retired now by Kyle Moss. Two outs here in the bottom of the fourth. Riceville two, Kihei one.
2: You know, in the quick innings, it's good, too, for your offense. Get them right back in, get them going. Doesn't allow their pitcher to have much of a rest.
1: No balls and one strike now on Evans as he knocks a roller foul back near the screen. Kyle Moss shakes off a sign. Now he agrees to one. Yeah. And that plunked Parker Evans right in the backside. So six in a row retired is broken on the hit by pitch. And with two outs, Evans is at first. And the hitter is Sam Fair.
2: A nice little compact left-handed swing here for Fair.
1: Actually, I was thinking the same thing the first time he batted. There's a strike on the inside corner at the belt. No balls and a strike on Sam Fair. Strikeout victim his first time. He was the second batter that Kyle Moss faced. Line drive toward right. Long run for Conley. He lays out, and it's over his head. Here comes the runner heading to third. We're going to run at first and third. This is going to be interesting, Brad, because he ran right into the shortstop, rounding the bag. Coach Conway's not saying anything about it. And I don't know if it probably did not have any. But a base hit for Sam Fair. It's only the second hit of this baseball game.
2: Yeah, he might not have seen it, Pat. You know, I mean, if you see it, you're at least going to go out and ask about it as a coach. Huh?
1: The runner was rounding third, and he bumped right into the shortstop, and I may have been the only person in the ballpark that saw it.
2: I did not see it either. I think everybody was kind of watching the dive attempt.
1: Back to the top of the order, and Asher Ebert, he's got the game's only other hit. It's low and away to him. He singled the last time he batted. He's one for one. He's was hit by a pitch. He stole a couple bases, and he singled to drive in a run. 2-1 Riceville, top bottom of the fourth. Throw to first. Fair back with a head first dive. Parker Evans was hit by a pitch with two outs. He's on third. Sam Fair with a nice single into the right center field gap. He's at first. He's off to a nice lead. Moss takes a look at the runner third. Here's his pitch in the dirt. Two balls and no strikes. Both teams have played airless ball, Brad. Two runs, two hits for Riceville. No runs, one run, no hits for Kihei.
2: Back at it again. You're down 2-0. You don't want Ebert to beat you.
1: I wouldn't think he'd get much to hit. You never know. Line drive towards center. Trey Cota's got a beat on it. He's going to get to it, and he's got it. And that retires the side. No runs, a hit. Two left. Played four complete. Riceville 2, Kihei 1. 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

0: ground ball toward first. Dug up by the first baseman, Gunnar Smith. He trots to the bag, touches first, and one up and one down.
1: It took a late hop on him once he kind of hit the base path there, where it's probably torn up a little bit.
0: One out here in the top of the fifth. Hawks trailing 2-1 there. They've yet to have a clean hit, Brad.
1: Yeah, that's testament to what Asher Ebert's done tonight.
0: He's changed speeds well. There's a pitch inside. One ball and no strikes on the Hawk left fielder. Throws bunt, pops it up. Nice effort by Ebert. It stays fair. There's their first hit.
1: Well, I don't know, in the majors, they don't like that, do they, when you bunt late in the game for the first hit, break up the no-hitter on a bunt.
0: Well, it's only the fifth inning. It's not like it's the seventh.
1: Okay.
0: And it's a 2-1 game.
1: I like the call. Now you put speed on first base, too. Now the question is, do you try to steal him? Do you bunt him up? I mean, I know it's two outs, but then you have Cota with a chance to tie it.
0: Third baseman O'Donnell playing his step in front of the bag at third. First baseman Smith holding to the runner. So the Ricefielders really does not expect them to bunt, although the Hawks are notorious for.
1: He's going to bunt again here.
0: I do too, actually. Swinging away in the first pitch. There's a ground up the third baseline. It's foul, picked up by O'Donnell. Brad, going back to the Wagner bunt, it looked like it bounced foul and then into foul and then into fair ground.
1: Correct.
0: Yeah.
1: Yeah. Yep. It bounced and spun back in.
0: Yep. Yep. No balls and a strike on Moss.
1: And they had a little bit, they didn't know how to play it. Like right away, right. It's like, we're going to let it go, and then it started spinning back. That point, they probably should have just seen if it would spin back foul again. But an all-grass infield, it's kind of tough.
0: But a three-step lead for Wagner. Pitches inside to Moss. A ball and a strike down. Kyle, he's not shown bunt yet, but sometimes a coach will let the hitter swing away at that first strike.
1: Put him in motion here, too. I wouldn't doubt that either. See him steal.
0: One ball, one strike, one out. There he goes. Pitches a strike. Throw it on the second base. Pulls the second baseman off the bag and into center field. Nice job by the Riceville center fielder, Parker Evans, to be right there. Johnny on the spot to make sure Wagner couldn't go another 90 feet.
1: Really was a good pitch to throw on, too. Kind of an elevated fastball. Allowed the catcher to kind of get up out of his crouch. The pop time definitely improved on that, but
0: one
1: good jump.
0: One ball and two strikes on Moss. He was a strikeout victim his first time. Here's Ebert's pitch. Strikes three, called.
1: So I go back, we talked about earlier with two outs and first base open with Ebert. I know Trundle has hit the ball, walked and hit a hard line to right field, but I probably don't try going through both of them here. I maybe walk Cota here.
0: I'm thinking the same thing, but they're gonna start up pitching to him. And Jim Moss is having some words for Trey right now, because Trey is thinking the same thing. Hacked at a pitch up at the top, up at the bill of his cap, and fouled it off. No balls and one strike.
1: I put him on. I set up the force. Well, you don't have to go through him and Trundle both. Like I said, you have to face one of them.
0: Here comes the 0-1 to Cota. Popped it up again, foul, and out of play.
1: Faced again now. Yeah. Two elevated pitches in a row that he's chased. Something kind of down below the knees right now. Could be tough.
0: Jeff Cota's the coach at first. Andrew Colzert, also part of the KI staff in the dugout. Ebert has shook several signs. Now he's ready. Wagner to his lead. He's got a good lead. He's scoring a clean hit. There's a pitch outside. Got away from Christensen, but not far enough. That's a big run out there. Two outs. Runner on second.
1: Yeah, it'd be big if TI was able to reset things at 2-2.
0: Hawks trailing by a run, 2-1. Top half of inning number five. So to second, he's back in with a head-first dive.
1: Little timing pickoff play right there, snuck in behind him.
0: You know, Coach Conway, we've known him for years, does a really nice job. All his guys were in motion on that play defensively. Swung on and missed. He's going to have to tag him. Now he's got to toss the first to complete the out, and he does. Cota, strikeout victim here to end the inning.

0: Hawks got a hit, left a runner. We played 4.5. 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Brad, we didn't get the name of our umpires. One veteran umpire, the other one looks fairly young. We need young umpires, folks, referees, sports officials of all varieties. Think about becoming an umpire or a junior high or high school athletic official of any sort. It's a critical need for umpires, referees, and athletic contest officials of all varieties at all levels. 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ADs, the athletic directors in Lansing are Elizabeth Hill, Jason Crane, and Danny Love. I think I got them all. In walk-on, it's Brian Hilsebeck, Decora Adam Riley, and at Southwind, Alex Smith. 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Find out how you can become more than an athletic supporter. Be an athletic official.
1: There it is, Pat. There it is. First time of the season. Still good.
0: Yeah, we need them. There's a lot of good young people in all these communities around Northeast Iowa. Don't be afraid to contribute to your community. High five, hard hit ground ball between the third baseman and shortstop and into left field for a base hit. First ball hitting Chance Christensen. It's a sharp ground ball to left, and Riceville has a leadoff man on here in the fifth inning. It was a pitch about at the bill of his helmet, and he knocked it into left field for a base hit. Third hit of the game for Riceville.
1: I was just going to say, really kind of an important inning here because Riceville goes 2-3-4 in order.
0: Goes bunt. It's up the third baseline. Handled by Schobert. He's got one play. It's at first, and that retires the hitter, O'Donnell. The runner Christensen advances to second with one out. Brad, question for you, because this is a... So, at almost every level, except the professional level, we have the orange bag, the safety bag, at first base. So I had someone ask me the other day, someone at my other job, Moss checking the runner at second. Here he comes with his pitch. Conway pops it up. First ball hitting. Brody Fyan letting everybody know he's got it, and he does, and there's two outs. So if a runner has got a clean base hit to left field like Chance Christensen just did, he can touch either bag when he's rounding, right? It doesn't matter if he touches the orange or the white, correct?
1: Well, typically everybody says touch just the white one.
0: Right.
1: But yes, originally they're both live.
0: Okay, so if he would just touch the orange, you could not appeal it and say he missed first base.
1: Right, that's correct.
0: The line drive, knocked down by the third baseman, picked up in the hole by Fine, the throw across the diamond. They didn't get him, or did they? Christensen has scored. Bryce Conway wants an appeal with the home plate umpire.
1: You know, it's interesting here, too. He wants an appeal, but if they say he pulled his foot there and he's safe, you can't really grant another runner home because that wasn't given yet. You know what I mean?
0: Right, he's coming for second.
1: Person, exactly. So then he pulled. Oh, called him out.
0: It was a hard line drive off the bat of Gunnar Smith. It was knocked on by Schobert. A beautiful play by Fine, deep in the hole, gloved it, and made a strong throw to retire Smith. That's going to be scored 5-6-3, so no runs a hit. Hawks kind of dodged a bullet there.
1: Well, you know, that's almost, I was thinking, Fine maybe should just eat that one in the hole, you know, that runner coming from second to third. You know, don't risk the long throw across the diamond in case it slips away. He still got him on a bang-bang. Great play.
0: He made a really strong throw to retire the base runner, 5-6-3. Christensen not able to score. Riceville, no runs a hit. They leave one. We're heading to the sixth. We got a good one going. Riceville 2, Lehigh 1 on 99.1 The River, 94.9 FM, riverradiofm.com. Yeah, I guess.
1: Thank you to Bowenstein Body Work. We have walk-on. Forest Plus a walk-on. TJ Rogers and Bob. 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
0: Got a good one going. Kehi will be at East Buchanan tomorrow night. East Buchanan played in the state tournament last year. And Riceville will be at the Howard County seat to take on Nick Crestwood Cadets. It's the top of the sixth. Trundle, Fine, and Darling, the first three for the Hawks.
1: And I feel an opportunity. I need to kind of get one back here. You almost feel it.
0: The pitch in the dirt. One ball and no strikes to Tanner Trundle. He's walked. He scored the only Hawk run, and he is lined to right. Two runs on three hits, right, for Riceville. One run on one hit for Kehi. Neither team's committed an error. There's a strike. He's been around the zone, you know. He does have three walks, a couple hits batsmen, but he's been around the zone enough that you got to be aggressive up there.
1: I think Kehi's really had only the one relatively hard hit ball,
0: yeah.
1: And it was Trundle his first at bat.
0: Yeah, way back in the first inning. The ball and two strikes now on Trundle. He didn't like the first strike, but it looks like a good pitch, and so was that one. Strike three called. That's 10 strikeouts in the books now for this pitcher, Asher Ebert. As we said, he had a nice season last year. Riceville was 15-11 last year, and Asher Ebert had a third of their wins. He was 5-2, and his ERA was under 1.1. Off-speed pitch stays high. One ball, no strikes on Brody Fine. 0-2, he struck out and popped his short. That's from an open stance, right-handed hitter. Line drive down the left field line. Left fielder moving toward the line. Has to play it on a hop, and now gets by him. Here comes Fine, motoring to second. Sliding in there. Gonna give him a hit in knee seven, Brad.
1: That's what I just did, the same exact thing. Again, you're kind of feeling it there a little bit when you know a couple starting outfielders are at state track there too, right?
0: Brody Fine was going to hold on at first base until that ball got by Anderson, the left fielder. Anderson, Evans, and Smith. That's the outfield, left, center, and right for Rice. We got a few ATVs up behind the right center field fence. O'Donnell, Conway, Newell, and Smith infield third to first. Asher Ebert, this is his sixth inning of work. 5 1/3, 10 strikeouts. He's given two hits, a run. There's a bunt. Going to roll foul, picked up by Ebert. No balls and a strike on Jackson Darling. He's 0-2.
1: It's going to be a tough play. He got down the line,
0: yeah,
1: a little bit. Just about, like you said, it just about hugged that foul line, stayed fair.
0: No balls and a strike now on Darling. He's a designated hitter. Batting for Schobert, now playing third base. Wertheim started the game at first. Jackson Darling, right-handed batter, wears number 7 on the back of his jersey. Ebert from the stretch. Looks at that runner at second base. There's a strike on the outside corner. Looked like a pretty good pitch, Brad.
1: It was there. Kind of looked like right at the belt.
0: Ball and two strikes now on Darling. Outfield playing him straight away. Second baseman looking to hold that runner at second base. Ebert takes a look at him. Here's the pitch. Pop up, shallow right. Second baseman going back. He's not going to get it. Right fielder Easton Smith with a nice running catch. Wow. I was with Brad Weil on that, folks. I thought that ball was out there in no man's land, and the right fielder Easton Smith covered a lot of ground and went to his knees with a slide and was able to hang on to it for the second out of the inning.
1: Big play for an eighth grader out there.
0: Absolutely, Pat. And he's made a couple nice catches.
1: Yep, that one sneaks by him, and like I said, it score is tied.
0: And here's Noah Connolly. Grounded to short and walked. Right-handed batting Hawk, right fielder. Swing and a miss, strike one. He's got a lot up his sleeve, this slender right-hander. I don't know if you're going to get a changeup, a curveball, or a fastball, right, Brad?
1: Or from what angle?
0: Right. High pop-up. Near the screen, down the first base line, and curving out of play. Well, Place hits a run. Hawks trailing 2-1. They're batting in the bottom of the sixth. The top of the sixth here in Riceville under cloudy skies. A windy day. Ebert going for the strikeout here, Brad, don't you think? Going to waste one and then... It's high. One ball and two strikes. Noah Conley, right-handed batter, chokes up an inch or inch and a half on that bat. Recently graduated senior from Key High School. Here comes the 1-2 pitch to the right-handed batting Noah Conley. Just a bit inside. Counts even. Two balls, two strikes, two outs.
1: Their first game of the year, too, Pat.
0: Boy.
1: Eagle eye. People would say,
0: eagle eye.
1: A little good to take.
0: Eagle eye, Conley. Ball going away. Three balls and two strikes. Also, the runner on second base, that's Brody Fine. He singled and moved up to second on an error by the left fielder. Asher Ebert set at the letters. Here's the pitch. Swung on and fouled back to the screen by Noah.
1: Five ball four there, though, Pat.
0: And, you know, but you know, Brad, Noah Conley, we've seen in the past, is a pretty – he'll battle.
1: Yep.
0: He'll battle, and he's not afraid to take his walks. If he reaches, I remember Matillo bat. Here comes the 3-2 pitch to Conley. Going away, getting by the catcher.
1: Now the choke steal, I wonder.
0: Fine, sprinting.
1: Makes sense.
0: Sprinting to third, rounds the bag. Runners at first and third now.
1: I'm wondering if you won't see the early steal here that Riceville ran to Key High. I wonder if it won't come right back here.
0: Wouldn't shock.
1: And that's what Coach Conway's thinking right here, too. He's pulling them in, saying, this is what they're going to do. Early steal, this is how we want to handle it.
0: Wouldn't shock me one bit. Tip to the mound brought to you by Carl Kelch and everybody down at Mississippi Meats. Talked earlier about the fairway of Waukon next weekend being Memorial Day weekend. It was a beautiful weekend. This past weekend, good time for grilling. Stop by Mississippi Meats.
1: You going to grill out this weekend?
0: I'm going to give it some consideration, Brad.
1: Well, you would. I figured you would.
0: How about you?
1: Well, it depends if my wife makes me.
0: Don't be afraid to lay the law down, Jennifer. I'm telling you right now.
1: Don't worry. She's not afraid to do that. Don't encourage it.
0: Looking at the big league standings, the American League East is led by the Tampa Bay Rays. They've got the best record in the American League at 30-15. The Yankees start action tonight, three games back. Toronto's 9.5 out. Baltimore 10 and Boston 11.5 back. Boy, you're 9.5, 10, 11.5 games back near Memorial Day. Dug a little bit of a hole for yourself.
1: Had a bad start, didn't you? Well, now you're a wild pitch or a pass ball away from possibly tying it here too, Pat.
0: Put some pressure on that catcher. Christensen's a good catcher, but he's had a couple get by him. You've got to get down there and smother that pitch. Fake the third, look at first.
1: Yeah, they were thinking the same thing. They were thinking the same thing on the early.
0: Conway and Moss have known each other for a while. Comes the pitch on the outside corner, strike one to Irie Mitchell. He was hit by a pitch in the second, and he struck out in the fourth. This pitcher, Ebert, has 10 strikeouts in the game. Ground ball toward second. This is trouble. Glove tossed. He got him.
1: Good play.
0: Wow. High hopper. That on the first hop was a high hop. The second baseman had to charge hard. He did. He gloved it, and he made a nice toss on the first to retire the side. Hawks got a hit. They left two. It was a Riceville error. We're going to the bottom of the sixth. Riceville 2, Lehigh 1. Which side? Did you do the left?
1: Did the left.
0: Okay. 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In the American League West, there's only one team with a .500 record. That's the division leader, the Athletics. 23-23. Texas is a game back. The Mariners a game and a half back. Houston 5 out, and the Angels 7.5. Brad, have you noticed, though, Mike Trout's having kind of a resurgent season?
1: He has had a decent season,
0: has
1: he? I mean, it wasn't that long ago that he was the best in baseball.
0: Yep.
1: I mean, you could very well argue he wasn't. He was the best
0: in
1: baseball. You know, and then, like I said, he kind of fell off the map for the last 3 seasons or so, I'd say, Pat. And
0: battled some injuries. And a healthy Mike Trout is good for baseball. There's no doubt about it. As Brad said, he was one of the best for a long time.
1: I like a Yelich resurgence too. You know, I mean, he'd been down for a few years, and last year he kind of got back into it again.
0: Was down again a little bit this year. Back in the lineup yesterday for the Brewers, smacked a home run. 3-1. That was a good series, Brad. 3-1-run games.
1: Yeah, Twins could have used Buxton.
0: High fly ball, center field. There's Trey Cota in his tracks, and he's got it. And Derek Anderson is retired. One up and one down here in the sixth. Been a good one.
1: Been a real good one.
0: These two teams played last year on May 22nd in New Albany in their two one-sided games, 2 5-inning games. There's a ground ball toward third. Loved beautifully by the third base coach. Toss onto the third baseman.
1: Won't be any 10 in a row between games for that guy.
0: No balls and a strike on Oliver Newell. He was hit by a pitch, and he bounced to third. Pitch as low as a ball and a strike now. Riceville got single tallies in the first and second. Hawks picked up a run in the fourth. That's where we are. Bottom half of the sixth. Riceville 2, Kehigh 1. High pitch to Oliver Newell. Is he a freshman, Brad?
1: Yep. He sure is, Pat.
0: Coach Conway's having to play some younger guys today. He's got a handful of guys that are involved in state track, and they're not in the lineup today. Comes the pitch to Newell inside. 2 balls and a strike. Oliver Newell's one of them, and Oliver Newell made a nice play to end the top of this inning.
1: Really transferred it quick.
0: Yeah. Strike on the inside corner.
1: Activity in the bullpen for Riceville.
0: Counts full now. Number 4, Oliver Newell. A right-hander down there throwing. Number 13, the third baseman, O'Donnell. Warming up in the bullpen. Swung on and missed. He struck him out.
1: Good job coming back to get him there.
0: Kyle Moss. And now his fifth inning of relief. He's now struck out 5.
1: He's been very effective.
0: Yeah, he's been around the zone, as you would expect. We've seen him over the years. There's a swing and a miss by Evans. Evans has no official trips to the plate yet. He's sacrificed in the second, and he was hit by a pitch in the fourth. There's a pop-up.
1: Might be his first one here.
0: It's in foul ground, but it's in play, and the shortstop, Brody Fion, with a nice sliding catch, and that retires the side. Riceville goes in order. In the sixth, we played 6 complete. Riceville 2 and Kehigh 1. I will be on the air with Brad, and I actually will be on the air, right?
1: Yep.
0: Thursday, okay?
1: Thursday night, yep. It'll
0: be about 6:50 or so. East Buchanan at Wacon. Speaking of East Buchanan, Kehigh goes there tomorrow night. That'll be the Buck season opener. Riceville traveling to Cresco tomorrow night to play the Cadets. And as we said, our next broadcast is Thursday night about 6:50 p.m. from Wacon. Coach Shelsman and his team opening the season against East Buchanan.
1: Ebert's still on the mound. Not a shock. The only question would be is, where is he at pitch count?
0: You know, and I was thinking the other day that we probably should do a better effort of keeping track of pitchers. He's a senior. How many would he get, Brad? 110? Is that right?
1: I didn't double-check if they changed that rule at all. But
0: I don't think he'd be close to that. There's a swing and a miss by Winters.
1: I wouldn't assume so either. But he's probably, I don't know, Pat. I mean, sixth inning. He's in the 90s, probably.
0: Ben strikeouts, four walks with batsman.
1: He's probably closer than a guy thinks.
0: Skips that one up there. It's a ball and a strike down. Connor Winters.
1: He's been a lot of counts.
0: Yep. He's a battler. Winters is 0-for-2. He struck out and he grounded to first unassisted. Ground ball toward third. Foul. That's one ball and two strikes. That had a nice ring to it.
1: Yeah. Got off the barrel nice there. And we got 7, 8, 9. I mean, the hope is always you got to get one or two guys on here for the top.
0: Winners, Wagner, Moss. Those are the first three here in the seventh, fourth key.
2: Oh, Connor, get out here. Got a
0: battle. Let's go. Asher Eberts pitched from the stretch all night. He comes set at the letters. Here's the pitch. Swung on and missed. He struck him out. Run on two hits. No errors for Key. They've left five unofficially. Two runs, three hits, one error. Riceville's up as a four on base. There's the pitch to Wagner. Line drive toward left, hit well, and foul. What's the count, Brad? Is it 1-1 or 0-2?
1: Yeah, that's a good point. I think it's 0-2 about that.
0: I think it is, too. The scoreboard operator does not think that. Outside counts one ball and two strikes on Wagner. He's got one of the two key I hits. It was a little roller that stopped in the grass right in front of us.
1: He took two, like I thought, with the left finger.
0: Okay.
1: The left side. There was 2-1.
0: Check swing, it's a strike anyway.
1: 2-2 now.
0: Counts even two balls and two strikes. Justin was a strikeout victim his first time. Singled on a bunt single and stole a base when he batted in the fifth inning. Asher Eberts pitched to him. Swung on and missed. He struck him out. Well, they're one out away. There's Kyle Moss. He's
1: been impressive on the mound.
0: He has, yeah.
1: The defense helped him behind, too. I mean, they did a nice job.
0: There's a breaking pitch for a strike. No balls and a strike. He's been real aggressive right here in this inning. Pitches inside to Moss. Kyle Moss came on in relief and did a nice job for the Hawks. Peering in first sign is Asher Eberts. Here's the pitch. Low and away. Two balls and a strike. 12 strikeouts for this pitcher, Asher Eberts. I was thinking that. He's just a sophomore.
1: Give up the two singles, the one bunt single.
0: High fly ball to left. Left fielder drifting to his left, and he's got it, and that retires the side. And that's the ball game. Nothing in the seventh for Key. Final score from Riceville. Riceville 2, Key High 1. Brad, we'll run through the sponsors for you. And we'll be back to give you the totals and summaries. A few reminders. Final score, Riceville 2, Key High 1.
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0: Okay, the post-game show is going to be brought to you by my neighbors, Dave and Keith and Mark and Eric and all the good folks at Lansing CarQuest Auto Parts in the 400 block of Main Street in Lansing, Iowa. Riceville scored a single run in the first and a single run in the second. Hawks got a run in the fourth. Two runs, three hits, an error, and four left for Riceville. One run, two hits, no errors, and five left on for Key High. The Hawks are now 0-1. The losing pitcher is Connor Winters. The Wildcats are now 1-0, and the winning pitcher is Asher Eberts. He struck out 12. He walked 4. And he's the start of the game, Brad.
1: Yeah, for sure. I mean, like I said, he had an RBI, you know, at that bat. But just more so than that, his ability on the mound. I mean, he handcuffed Kihei all night long. Like, they just were, he had him off balance. He had him on the front foot. He had him late on the fastball. Changed angles. Just, I mean, like I said, they just never really seemed comfortable until, I would argue, till that seventh inning. It felt like the Winners put a good barrel on one that went foul just down third baseline. I thought Wagner hit one deep to left field that went just hooked foul. And even Kyle Moss's at then kind of sinking liner to left. It was really three of the hardest hit balls Kihei had all game by their 7, 8, 9 hitters in the seventh. So just finally started to see him enough. And I think, you know, he was out there, threw enough pitches that just kind of lost a little bit of the pop on the mound and gave Kihei a little bit of an advantage. But he still was gutsy and found a way to win.
0: There was a good one, Riceville 2, Kihei 1. Good luck to all the runners who will be running at the state track meet this weekend. And thanks, everybody, for listening. Our next broadcast will be Thursday night. It'll be about a 6:50 airtime for East Buchanan at Waukon. Kihei boys, JV varsity action tomorrow night, 5 o'clock JV, 7 o'clock varsity, as they do travel to East Buchanan to play, and Riceville the same thing tomorrow night at Crestwood. I'd like to thank all of our sponsors. Thanks. I'd like to thank Pat O'Shea and Olaf and Darren and everybody back at LA Communications. I'd like to thank Josh and everybody for all their help back at LA Communications. I'd like to thank Bryce Conway and all the folks for their good hospitality. Tony Becker here in Riceville. I'd like to thank Jim Moss and all the Keyhawks for always helping us out. 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So, also, would like to finally say thanks to you, the listeners, for tuning in to the best in high school baseball in Northeast Iowa. Final score once again, Riceville 2, Kihei 1. Thanks for listening, everybody. Have a good rest of your evening. This is Pat for Brad saying, have a good rest of the evening. This has been an LA Communications Sports presentation.

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9: Here's your river forecast. Storms likely tonight, otherwise cloudy skies. Lows around 56. Winds out of the south, 8 to 15 miles an hour. Cloudy skies expected again tomorrow. Chance for showers. Daytime highs approaching 61. Lows around 41. Tomorrow night, partly cloudy.
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1: Would you dance

Would you cry if you saw me crying? 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Or would you laugh? Oh, please tell me this. Now would you die for the one you love?